0: Australia has more than 600 confirmed events of H5 bird flu in wildlife. If you notice sick or dead birds or other animals showing signs of bird flu, authorities are urging people not to approach the animals, record the location and call the 24-hour Emergency Animal Disease Hotline on 1800 675 888. The US will build two new military bases in the Danish territory of Greenland. US President Donald Trump met with Denmark's Prime Minister Mette Frederiksen on the sidelines of the UN General Assembly in New York. Prior to signing the agreement, Mr. Trump said Washington would immediately begin the process of developing a large military presence in the appropriate locations. Earlier this year, Mr. Trump threatened to take over Greenland, citing its strategic location and critical minerals. Funding cancer research is on the minds of rally car drivers this week. 220 teams are taking part in the four-day lunchbox rally from Dubbo to Lightning Ridge and back again, starting on Saturday. Participants, including children, will raise money for cancer research while exploring the outback. CEO and founder James Freeman lost both of his parents to cancer within 12 months. He's told National Radio News it's important to raise the next generation of fundraisers.
1: Over the last 16 years, we've funded 86 research programs throughout all different types of cancer research. We really do obviously work, the Cancer Council manages that process, and we work with some of the best researchers in the country. It's really, really wonderful knowing that the funds raised really do go to the right places.
0: Today is the spring equinox. At 10:05 a.m. Australian Eastern Standard Time, the sun will pass directly over the Earth's equator. It means day and night are roughly equal in length everywhere on the planet. Days in the southern hemisphere will continue to get longer from now until the summer solstice in late December. Turning to sport, Brisbane is yet to confirm whether it will appeal Lachie Neale's one-match suspension for striking Hawthorn's Jack Ginnivan. The 33-year-old faced the AFL Tribunal last night in a bid to downgrade the ban, but was unsuccessful. An appeal is likely to be heard on Thursday night. The Lions will face Fremantle in the grand final on Saturday. And in cricket, a one-day cup match between South Australia and Tasmania is due to get underway shortly at Karen Rolton Oval in Adelaide.
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4: 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That number again, 042 77 96 299.
5: Eighteen degrees here in Candice at the moment. Heading for higher today across Ralston Candice area of about 24 degrees. Bathurst looking at 23, Katoomba 17, Lithgow 20, Mudgee 25, Orange 21. It'll be partly cloudy. Medium chance of showers about the Blue Mountains, just a slight chance elsewhere. And that's because the winds are coming in from the northeast to southeast today and blowing that moisture across from the ocean. There is a chance of a thunderstorm in the north during this afternoon and evening. Tomorrow, partly cloudy. The chance of fog in the early morning, slight chance of a shower later on. The chance of a thunderstorm in the afternoon and evening. Wind still coming in from the northeast to southeast, tending northwest and northeasterly later on. Overnight's falling to between 9 and 4. With daytimes reaching 22 to 28. Friday, partly cloudy, the chance of morning fog, slight chance of a shower, the chance of a thunderstorm in the afternoon. Overnight's falling to between 9 and 13, with daytimes reaching 24 to 29. And Saturday, mostly sunny, slight chance of a shower about the Blue Mountains in the afternoon, an evening near zero chance of rain elsewhere. Overnight's falling to between 10 and 14, with daytimes reaching between 25 to 30 across the region, depending on where you live, of course. Well, good morning, everyone. Brent Barlow here with you until midday with Morning Magazine. Apologies, we don't have an interview now. That didn't work out. So not to worry. We'll continue with the music and the chat and the community announcements. And, of course, I just heard on the news that today is the spring equinox. Is that right? So, wow. It's from now on, as they mentioned, the days start getting longer than the nights. And it's the 23rd of September 2026. This next song is called Chain Gang. And I had to play it because during Cementa, on the Thursday night, they had a sort of an opening night down at the Way Out Art Space, and it was a karaoke night, and it was a lot of fun, I must tell you. It was an enormous amount of fun there. Different people getting up and performing and singing various songs. And this one was done by our own Meg Benson, who is a presenter here at KRRR and music producer, or concert producer. Anyway, she got up and had a go at this Chain Gang with some help from Bushrock. So this is the real thing.
6: I hear something saying,

Sam Cook there, and Chain Gang, just on 11 past 10. And this next one is from Marcus Miller. It's called Detroit.

0: Bit of funk there from Marcus Miller. That's called Detroit. 18 past 10.
1: Jazz can take on many forms. The blues of Bessie Smith and Leadbelly. The big band sounds of Glenn Miller or Dave Brubeck. The instrumentals of Miles Davis or John Coltrane. The vocals of Louis, Ella and Frank. And the Australian sounds of Don Burrows and James Morrison. Help me untangle the roots and branches of jazz on Thursday mornings from 9 till 12 with Neil Mack here at KRRFM 98.7.

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Ben Harper and Relentlessly there, and that's called Skin Thin. 19 degrees here in town, and still pretty cloudy out there. Seems to be breaking up just a little. Anyway, we'll wait and see. We might have some sunshine later on with a little bit of luck. Flavours of Mudgee coming up this Saturday, 4 p.m. to 8 p.m. in the main business area. They'll have the roads closed there. And what else have we got? We've got a few things coming up. There's always something happening, isn't there? Vinnie's and Candace have their manager's special on at the moment. $1, $2 and $5 racks. 1 week only from... it ends this Friday, the 25th. So that's something to keep in mind. Mudgee Church Market's coming up on Saturday, 3rd of October, on the corner of Church and Market Street, St John's Anglican Church there. And Clandulla Rural Fire Brigade meets on the first Tuesday of each month at 7, and then at 9 a.m. That's 7 p.m. and then at 9 a.m. on the following Sunday for training at the Brigade Station, 18 Ferris Street, Clandulla.

0: That's ZZ Top there, and that's called Arrested for Driving While Blind. Oh boy, no wonder. 28 to 11 here at KOO. You're with Brent, and this is Morning Magazine.
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2: 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Now that I've got you thinking about it, we'll go back to the current program. Hope to see you soon.

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0: Casey Chambers there, and I Ain't No Little Girl. That was produced by Nash Chambers on her Foggy Mountain Sessions.
1: 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Happy hour Thursday and Friday from 12 noon and again on Saturday at 7:30pm. 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

0: Tom Petty there, and you don't know how it feels. Kendos Combined Pensioners and Superannuates Association hold their monthly meetings on the second Thursday of every month at 2 p.m. at the Kendos Return Services Community Club. Also, you can join in the craft day at the club every Thursday from 11 a.m. till 3 p.m. If you want some further info, give Delmo a call on 0427 207 089.
1: Yeah, all Australian boys need a shed.
2: Hi guys, this is Fred from the Candice Marston Men's Shed. We are seeking men of all ages to join us on Wednesday and Thursday mornings from 9 a.m. You can enjoy the company of others to tinker in the shed for yourself or to help other members in restoring furniture or making something new to sell on behalf of the shed to raise funds. We are situated next to the railway station in Candice. Contact me, Fred Hoy, on 6379 4005 or drop into the shed for a coffee.

That's Harry Manx. And nothing fails like success. 7 minutes to 11 with news and weather coming up then. This next one is from the Ozark Mountain Daredevils. If you want to get to heaven...

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1: Hello, I'm Laura Devoy. The Federal Health Minister says he's frustrated Queensland has not yet signed up to the government's Thriving Kids program, an alternative to the National Disability Insurance Scheme. The program will see states and territories provide services for children under the age of 9 who have developmental delay or autism. All jurisdictions except Queensland have signed up for the program, which begins on the 1st of October. Mark Butler told the ABC he expects a deal will be signed soon.
2: I can't imagine a Queensland government that for the next 15 months would sit on its hands and pretend it does not have a very serious obligation to follow the rest of the country and to frankly implement commitments that the Premier made at the National Cabinet meeting earlier this year to do this.
1: The first hearing of the Royal Commission into allegations of corruption on Victorian government construction sites is underway. The Royal Commission is investigating allegations of corruption, criminal conduct and serious misconduct by the CFMEU, construction companies, labour hire firms, subcontractors and others on the big build. Commissioner Chris Karakis says work on the case began some months ago.
3: For some years now, Victorians have heard and read about the projects comprising the big build. And they have debated whether those projects have met the objectives. The Commission will receive submissions on the regulatory and governance principles which are calculated to deliver value to the people of Victoria.
1: The sporting community is being urged to help stop gender-based violence before it starts. As Scarlett Coppola reports, domestic violence services are preparing for a rise in calls this weekend.
4: Research shows a rise in domestic violence incidents surrounding major sporting events. In 2024, Victoria Police recorded 796 family violence incidents over the AFL Grand Final weekend. Our Watch says in the lead up to this year's match, it's important to strengthen understanding of why gender-based violence occurs and how it can be prevented. It's calling on sporting organisations to use their platforms to model good behaviour, ensure their policies take a zero-tolerance approach to gender-based violence, and provide opportunities for women to participate and lead.
1: And if you need help, you can call the National Domestic Violence Hotline 1800 RESPECT on 1800 737 732. Non-stop flights between Sydney and New York City will begin next year. 12 ultra-long-range aircraft fitted with an additional 20,000-litre fuel tank will be used for the flights. They each have 238 seats. Qantas says the flight will shave 3 hours off the typical journey from Australia's east coast to the US's. Fans and book lovers around the world are paying tribute to Australian children's author and illustrator Terry Denton. He passed away on Monday at the age of 76, surrounded by his family. He was known for his work on the award-winning Treehouse series, which sold more than 10 million copies in Australia and was published in more than 30 countries. Mr. Denton also authored and illustrated more than 30 of his own books and collaborated with many authors. Turning to sport, in rugby union, South Africa has made 13 changes to its starting side for Sunday's test match against Australia. Winger Ethan Hooker and lock Eben Etzebeth are the only players to hold on to their spots from the Springboks win over New Zealand earlier this month. The Wallabies team is set to be announced on Friday.
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6: 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That number again, 042 77 96 299.
7: 19 degrees here in town. We're heading for a high of 24 today, according to the Bureau. Bathurst looking at 23, Katoomba 17, Lithgow 20, Mudgee 25 and Orange 21. It'll be partly cloudy today. Medium chance of showers about the Blue Mountains, slight chance elsewhere. The chance of a thunderstorm in the north during this afternoon and evening. Tomorrow, well, if I can find tomorrow, I'll let you know what's happening. Here we go. Partly cloudy, the chance of fog in the early morning, slight chance of a shower in the late morning and afternoon. There is another chance of a thunderstorm as well later on tomorrow afternoon and evening. Friday, partly cloudy, the chance of morning fog, slight chance of a shower, and again the chance of a thunderstorm in the afternoon. Saturday, mostly sunny, slight chance of a shower about the Blue Mountains in the afternoon and evening, near zero chance of rain elsewhere. Well, good day everyone. Brent Barlow here with you until midday with Morning Magazine on this 23rd day of September 2026, the September equinox. There you go. So what does that mean? I presume it means that day and night are equal length, and from now on the days are going to get slowly longer than the nights until we hit late December sometime. Well, there you go, a little bit of trivia. I hope I got that right. Let's go to the passing parade now.
8: Hello again. This is John Doremus with the passing parade of the story of the Lindbergh kidnapping. In May of 1927, Charles Lindbergh became the first man to fly solo across the Atlantic from New York to Paris. The achievement brought him world fame. But for Charles Lindbergh, tragedy and heartbreak were in store. I'll be back after this message.
9: 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And now we continue with the passing parade.
8: Following his historic flight and the hysterical reception that greeted him on his return to America, Charles Lindbergh married Anne Morrow, daughter of the wealthy Senator Dwight Morrow, United States Ambassador to Mexico. In 1932, the Lindberghs were trying to find some privacy for the upbringing of their two-year-old son, Charles Lindbergh Jr., in a new home at Hopewell, New Jersey, remote from the crowds who followed their every movement. They had been living in the house a month when on the night of March 1st, the baby disappeared from the nursery. When the police discovered a homemade ladder some 60 feet from the house, it confirmed their belief that the child had been kidnapped. They then found a ransom note demanding $50,000. In due course, the amount was paid over to the kidnapper per medium of a go-between, one Dr. John F. Condon. The kidnapper, who introduced himself as John and spoke with a German accent, handed Condon written directions to the effect that the baby was a boat anchored in a specific area. There was, of course, no such boat. A month later, the body of Charles Lindbergh Jr. was found by a truck driver in the bush about 5 miles from the Lindbergh home. 18 months passed, and the police were no nearer to ascertaining the murderer's identity. By this time, public cooperation in the manhunt had died down, and it was becoming simpler for the kidnapper to cash the ransom money, the serial numbers of which had been recorded. It was noted, however, that those that did turn up seemed to have radiated from the Bronx. A reward was offered for each and every ransom bill turned in, with information leading to the identity of the person cashing it. In September of 1934, one such bill was handed to a garage attendant who noted down the number of the customer's car. It identified the owner as one Bruno Richard Hauptmann, a resident of the Bronx. Hauptmann was arrested and found to have one of the ransom bills on his person while in the garage of his home. The police unearthed a stack of the bills amounting to $14,600. To cap it off, Dr. Condon positively identified Hauptmann as the man to whom he had paid the ransom money. To the end, Hauptmann denied his guilt, but the evidence against him was irrefutable. After a trial that lasted 29 days, the jury found him guilty, and he was sentenced to death. The sentence was carried out on the morning of April 3rd, 1936, when Bruno Richard Hauptmann died in the electric chair. One of the great mysteries of all American criminal history was brought to a close. Our time is up till we meet again for another chapter in the Passing Parade. This is John Doremus. Thank you so much, and goodbye for now. Hello again.

the Alan Parsons Project there. Vocals on that one by Colin Blunstone. That's called Old and Wise.

0: Just returned from the UK launch of her sixth album, Snez comes to Candos on the 16th of October for one night only at the Candos Museum. Snez is one of the finer talents of the contemporary Australian folk scene. She is a true troubadour, a gypsy soul, travelling the land telling her stories. 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

have played that one before, David Gilmour. That's the title track there to Rattle That Lock. And it's just such a great track, I couldn't resist playing it again. And I might even play it another time, you never know. Not this week, and not next week either. But I do have something lined up for you right now. It's called Texas Flood by Stevie Ray Vaughan.

I'm Neil Mack, and I invite you to join me on Wednesday afternoons from 12 until 3, when I'll be playing music while in my room. You might hear Miles Davis or John Coltrane, Bob Dylan or David Bowie, Joni Mitchell or Marianne Faithfull, Lucinda Williams or The Waifs. So many genres you'll never be bored. Tune in and chill out. Come into my room on Wednesday afternoons at KRRFM.

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That's a band called Blackfoot and Highway Song. There's events assistance funding available from council at the moment, up to $3,000 funding and in-kind support through its biannual events assistance program. It opened on 1st of September and runs through to 1st of October. That's when you need to have the applications in by. So it's open to not-for-profit events that are being held from 1st of January 2027 to 30th of June 2027. And events with proven success of at least 2 years can apply for multi-year funding of up to 3 years in the one application. There have been all kinds of different groups that have received funding, including Bullerama, Mudgee Rugby's Tens Carnival, Australian Caravan Club, Golgong Swap Meet, and the Mudgee Running Festival. It goes on and on. So if you're in the running for some funding, you can get an application form online via Council's website at www.

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And I think if you just Google events assistance, Midwest Council, you'll probably get it up anyway. So it's worthwhile doing if you're looking for a bit of funding and you've got an events coming up. Just on 16 to 12, you're with Brent until midday. And, well, time for another song.

He denounced all dictators and demonization, ignorance and exploitation, a fortress mentality, rogue states and hate, and sales of yellow cake increased deformity rates. And he'd be known on the streets of sex workers and smack, and those from glass homes that cast stones at his back, all compassionate.

0: Jesus Christ.
1: Pretty powerful words there from The Herd, actually written by Kev Carmody. 12 to 12. We have a lost dog announcement. Missing from Buchanan Street in Candos, a black and white Staffy Terrier Cross. Female dog called Molly. Very friendly. Molly is really missed by the owners, so if you find her or know where she is, please call Bruce on 0419 996 180. 0419 996 180.

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Couple of minutes away from news at midday, and that's time for me to head off. And well, thanks for your company, everyone. I hope you've had a good morning. I certainly have, and I'll be back next Wednesday, 9 or 12. Neil's up next, so you'll enjoy his show. He'll be followed by Chris, and then we've got Nick from 6 through till 9 or so this evening. So good afternoon of an evening of music today. Anyway, I'll catch you next week. Bye.

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1: Hello, I'm Laura Devoy. The Prime Minister has defended his digital duty of care laws following criticism from the United States. In a statement released overnight, the US government said the laws, which would give social media users the ability to opt out of algorithms, amounted to online censorship. Anthony Albanese says he spoke with US President Donald Trump on the sidelines of the UN General Assembly this morning and posted a selfie on social media. He says he won't back down from the social media reforms.
2: I'll always stand up for Australia's national interests, and the digital duty of care is something that we've foreshadowed for some period of time. It's not about giving government control, it's about giving people back control over what they receive on their devices.
1: Parents with two or more children are now forking out at least $36,500 a year, according to a new report. Shannon Kirkwood has more.
3: Advocacy group The Parenthood has released the data ahead of a national press club address by CEO Georgie Dent today. It shows the money needed to raise children has increased 134% in two decades, while household income rose by just 102% over the same period. In her speech, Ms. Dent will outline how women face a 55% reduction in earnings on average during the first 5 years of parenthood. She'll also call for 52 weeks of paid parental leave and cheaper childcare.
1: A new report has made the link between workplace inclusion and lower rates of sexual harassment. The Diversity Council of Australia's The Power of Inclusion, Preventing Workplace Sexual Harassment report has drawn on data from 3,000 workers across the nation. It found inclusion can prevent harm, while workers who experienced discrimination in the workplace were 6 times more likely to experience sexual harassment. Head of research, Dr. Rose Dalmada Remedios, says a fresh approach is needed.
4: That inclusion should be recognised as a practical, evidence-based prevention strategy that organisations can embed into their workplace health and safety approach.
1: Victoria Police say they've spoken to two men in relation to separate incidents at last weekend's AFL preliminary final at the MCG. A 34-year-old man is expected to be charged with aggravated unlawful assault and discharge a missile after a plate of food was allegedly thrown at a woman and a child. In another incident, a 56-year-old man was issued with a penalty notice for allegedly throwing a bottle onto the field at the conclusion of the match. He's the second person to be singled out for such behaviour. Cheap cars are about to whip up dust in outback New South Wales. The four-day lunchbox rally begins on Saturday. Each of the 220 teams include a child aged between 7 and 15 and one relative who will make the round trip from Dubbo to Lightning Ridge. Box Rally's CEO James Freeman says the obstacles of cheap cars in outback environments still apply despite the child-oriented approach. Speaking to National Radio News, he says the challenges range from the mechanical to the edible.
5: Cars themselves are only worth $1,500. We do have mechanical breakdowns and flat tyres and things like that. Outside of that, really, it's trying not to burn your marshmallow on the evening fire, dropping your marshmallow into the fire.
1: Turning to sport, sprinter Rowan Browning has announced his retirement from athletics. The 28-year-old won gold at the Commonwealth Games this year as part of Australia's 4x100-metre relay team. He's a four-time Australian 100-metre champion and competed at two Olympic Games. In a statement, Browning says he wanted to go out on a high.
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7: It's 12:05. You're with Neil Mack for the next 3 hours. And as I get the computer lined up and the records and CDs lined up, let's have a look at the weather. It's 20 degrees outside our studios here in Candos. And there is a chance of a thunderstorm in the north during this afternoon and evening. And there's a bit of cloud cover, but I don't think we're going to get anything too serious today. Winds are fairly light at the moment, and they'll be easterly 15 to 25 k's this evening. Maximum temperatures around the area: Bathurst 23, Katoomba 17, Lithgow 20, Mudgee 25, and Orange 21. For tomorrow, Thursday the 24th of September, a partly cloudy day with the chance of fog in the early morning and a slight chance of a shower in the late morning and afternoon. Once again, the possibility of a thunderstorm in the afternoon and evening. Winds will be 15 to 25 k's, and overnight temps falling to between 9 and 14, and tomorrow between 22 and 28, so warming up a bit. Friday, a little warmer, temperatures between 24 and 29, and Saturday, a mostly sunny day with temperatures reaching between 25 and 30. So we've certainly moved away from spring, as far as I'm concerned, and we're almost right into summer. Let's have some community information, and then I've got some fabulous music today. I hope you're going to stay with me until 3 o'clock today.
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11: Scouts and Cubs meet at 4:30 p.m. on Mondays at the Candos Scout Hall on the corner of Davie Road and Campbell Street in Candos. New members are welcome.
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11: Adventurers meet at 5 p.m. on Wednesdays at the Candos Scout Hall on the corner of Davy Road and Campbell Street in Candos. 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
10: The Ralston Combined Pensioners and Superannuants meet at 11 a.m. at the Ralston Club on the fourth Thursday of the month.
11: The Candos Ralston Men's Shed is open every Wednesday and Thursday from 9 a.m. to 12 midday. 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

Well, I wonder if that's got you up and bopping. I hope it has. That is a Jamaican band called the Skaterlites, S-K-A-T-A-L-I-T-E-S, Skaterlites, and a track called El Pussycat Scar. Scar was very much a trend of music in England in, I guess, about 1966, 1967. When Studio One, which was the record label in Jamaica, was becoming more popular. And I can remember I had some LPs by Prince Buster and the Heptones and Lone Ranger. And I've got this wonderful CD of Studio One Classics. Studio One was the record label. If Blue Note was the jazz label, then Studio One was most definitely the ska and Jamaican type music. So let's play another track, because it's good fun stuff and a good way to get moving on a really nice day. Here we go. Carlton and the Shoes, Love Me Forever.

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2: It's about 23 minutes past 12. You're with Neil Mack here at KRR. For the next 2.5 hours, almost 3 hours, I've got a playlist that I've put together, but I'm already deviating from it by playing some of the Studio One tracks that I brought in. And I've just come back from spending a good half an hour chatting with Terry Yates and Bettina just before I came on air. And we were discussing all sorts of things, all things music and associated. So I've got things going around in my head at the moment that I might try and get around to playing. It's a couple of days ago, it would have been Leonard Cohen's birthday. He was born on the 21st of September in 1934, passed away in 2016, aged 82. So I've brought some Leonard Cohen records and CDs into play. I've also got some Tom Waits in front of me because there was an album that Tom Waits released 50 years ago yesterday, which I want to play. So I've got a whole stack of music, but I'm going to kick off this particular one with a guy called Willie West, a session bass guitarist, played with George Harrison and Eric Clapton on tours and on records. And he wrote this track, "I'm Still a Man, Lord Have Mercy."

That's the soul queen of New Orleans, a lady called Irma Thomas, and a track called Ruler of My Heart, recorded in 1962. If you're an Otis Redding fan, then you might have heard the same tune, but under the title of Pain in My Heart. He made a slight adjustment to some of the words, but that was one that Irma Thomas did in 1962, and such a great song. I love that. This next track is a little interesting. It's four friends with a love of American music, along with Hindustani music, and they released an album called African Patchwork Quartet, which was their band name. They released an album in 2024, and they took this particular song, Wayfaring Stranger, from the 19th century, and very much made it their own. See what you think.

0: Who would have thought American songs and Hindustani music could join together like that? Clay Ross was on guitar. The vocals were by a lady called Falou Shah, S-H-A-H. Clarence Penn was on drums, and the bass player was Yasushi Nakamura. So there you go, Wayfaring Stranger by a band called American Patchwork Quartet. Well, while you chew over that particular song, let me just tell you about the IGA savings this week. 4 and 20 pies, 24-piece snack pack. That's a hot buy at $10 each. 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
1: Now, I should warn you that today some of my playlist includes a few jazz pieces, or pieces almost tending into jazz, and that's a bit of a sweetener in case you would like to listen to my show tomorrow from 9 till 12, The Roots and Branches of Jazz. And this next artist is was a jazz pianist, a guy called Duke Pearson. He played for Blue Note, sadly died when he was just 47 years old, died of multiple sclerosis, unfortunately. But he wrote this piece of music called Cristo Redentor. And I'm going to play this, and hopefully during this show, perhaps in the last hour, I'll play a version by Canned Heat as well, just to show you how different the same track can be. But this is Duke Pearson, the writer of Cristo Redentor.

That is a song called Who By Fire. It comes from Leonard Cohen's album New Skin for the Old Ceremony. And the female voice you heard there was Janice Ian. And I just want to quote, without getting political on this, I just want to quote something that I found that related to this particular song. And in fact, the song is a meditation on death and was inspired by a particular prayer recited in synagogues during the High Holy Days. And Leonard Cohen went to sing for small groups of soldiers in 1973 when the Yom Kippur War was underway. And he made this statement, and I think it's important just to read it out. "I'm joining my brothers fighting in the desert. I don't care if their war is just or not. I only know that war is cruel and that it leaves bones, blood and ugly stains on the holy soil." I think it's pretty right too. This is Casey and Clayton and Marlon Williams. Marlon Williams from New Zealand, Casey and Clayton from Saskatchewan in Canada. They were on tour together and just clicked as friends and ended up writing a song called Arahura, which is a river on the west coast of the South Island of New Zealand.

0: Just returned from the UK launch of her sixth album, SNES comes to Candos on the 16th of October for one night only at the Candos Museum. SNES is one of the finer talents of the contemporary Australian folk scene. She is a true troubadour, a gypsy soul, travelling the land telling her stories. 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
1: Hello, I'm Lewis Donaldson. A $1 million reward has been issued for information which assists police in finding missing boy Gus Lamont. The four-year-old was last seen playing near the homestead on his family's outback property near Yunta in South Australia on September 27, 2025. The case has been declared a major crime. His parents have been ruled out as suspects, but one person known to Gus is a primary suspect. Premier Peter Malinauskas says the effort to find Gus will continue.
2: That if you know something, you've got to speak. You've got to speak. You've got to let South Australian Police know what you know so that they can do justice in the name of Gus.
1: A Victorian man has been arrested by counter-terrorism police over allegations he is a member of ISIS. The 65-year-old was arrested during a raid of a home in Carlton this morning. Police allege he pledged allegiance to ISIS and acted as an online propagandist. Acting Assistant Commissioner Paula Hudson details the allegations.
3: The videos, photographs, audio files and documents contain messages relating to abhorrent content, being executions, mass murder, torture and propaganda, as well as information about avoiding detection from law enforcement, along with instructional guides on how to conduct mass casualty attacks.
1: The investigation is ongoing. US President Donald Trump has rejected a push from Australia and other countries to impose AI safeguards. Speaking at the UN General Assembly in New York, Mr. Trump compared AI to the next industrial revolution and stressed his opposition to regulating AI. Prime Minister Anthony Albanese recognised the potential of the technology, but says humans must remain in control.
4: Increasingly, there's a recognition that new technology can bring enormous benefits. And artificial intelligence can boost our economy, it can boost productivity, it can advance healthcare in ways that were unimaginable a while ago with breakthroughs. There are a range of advantages, but we need to make sure that humans are in control.
1: An advocacy group says the rising cost of having a family is eating into Australia's prosperity and future. Speaking at the National Press Club, CEO of the Parenthood, Georgie Dent, appealed to the nation's parents.
5: Struggling under these conditions does not mean you are failing. No parent can meditate their way out of a childcare desert, or meal prep their way out of housing stress, or time manage their way into a 25th hour. When millions of families face the same obstacles, it is not a personal failure. It's a policy failure with profound economic and social consequences.
1: Australia's foreign minister has condemned Russia at the United Nations, warning the nuclear test ban is under serious strain. Minister Penny Wong has criticised Russia's 2023 decision to pull back from the test ban treaty, as this year marks 30 years of the Comprehensive Nuclear Test Ban Treaty. Speaking at the UN, Ms. Wong called on Russia to reverse its decision.
6: The CTBT has underpinned a global norm against nuclear testing that benefits all states, and it is in every state's interest to maintain it. Any nuclear explosion of any yield could have irrevocable consequence.
1: Remaining overseas, Lebanon's national news agency is reporting a large explosion in the country's south. Details of damage are yet to be confirmed. To sport, in AFL, the Lions have confirmed the club will appeal the tribunal's decision regarding Lachie Neale. Neale was suspended from playing in Saturday's grand final against Fremantle after the tribunal upheld his one-match ban for striking last night.
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9: It's just coming up to 5 minutes past one. Let's have a look at the weather and some of those light fluffy clouds have just moved away and I'm seeing a lot more blue sky right now. Candos has hit the predicted high of 22 degrees, and in fact it's reading 23 right now, so that's where we're at today. For tomorrow, the 24th of September, partly cloudy with the chance of fog in the early morning. There'll be a small, slight chance of a shower in the late afternoon and evening, along with the possibility of a thunderstorm. Winds are going to be northeast to southeasterly tomorrow, 15 to 25 k's, tending northwest to northeasterly during the morning and then northeast to southeasterly in the evening. Overnight temps tonight will fall to somewhere between 9 and 14, and tomorrow we can expect temperatures in the 22 to 28 degree range. Friday, again, a partly cloudy day with a chance of morning fog and a slight chance of showers, and temperatures between 24 and 29. And the forecast for Saturday, the 26th of September, mostly sunny, a slight chance of showers around the Blue Mountains in the afternoon and evening, but near zero elsewhere, which means that should be a good day for the tasting of the wines in Mudgee this weekend. Overnight temps falling to between 10 and 14 on Friday night, and Saturday daytime temperatures reaching somewhere between 25 and 30. Now, before I move on to the music, I just want to mention a lost dog that we've been advised about. Missing from Buchanan Street in Candos, a black and white Staffy Terrier cross, female dog called Molly, and apparently a very friendly dog. Molly's really missed by the owners, and if you find her or you know where she may be, please call Bruce on 0419 996 180. And if you didn't get a chance to make a note of that number, you can always call me here in the studio and I can pass that number on. Just before the news, I played a track by Ron Ayres. Excuse me. Ron Ayres plays vibes and was part of the Jack Wilson quartet, and a track called Rambling. Jack Wilson is an American jazz pianist, and that particular track was released in 1963. Now, just 50 years ago yesterday, Tom Waits released what I think was his fourth solo album called Small Change. I've got it with me now. I'm going to play the opening track. It's called Tom Trowett's Blues.

The opening track from Tom Waits' album Small Change, Tom Traubert's Blues. The origin of the song is somewhat ambiguous. The subtitle is called Four Sheets to the Wind in Copenhagen, and it apparently relates to a time that Tom Waits spent earlier in 1976 while he was on tour and met a Danish singer called Matilda Bondo. And indeed, and apparently she confirmed in a 1998 interview that she met Waits and spent some time with a night on the town together. And I've got a quote here. Tom Waits described the song's subject during a concert in Sydney, Australia in March 1979. And I was actually at that concert. And I remember him talking about this. He said, well, I met this girl named Matilda. And I had a little too much to drink that night. This is about throwing up in a foreign country. So there you go. Tom Traubert's Blues from the album Small Change, released 50 years ago today.

A tune called In Heaven, played by a guy called Eric Truffles, who's a French trumpeter, and Bertrand Bellin, who's a composer and an actor, and provided the vocals. 20 minutes past one. This is Jesse Sykes, an American singer-songwriter, and this is her band called The Sweethearts, from her album Oh My Girl. This is a track called The Dreaming Dead.

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from 1973 there, a couple of tracks from the album I Can't Stand the Rain. The singer was Anne Peebles, and first up I played I'm Gonna Tear Your Playhouse Down, and the second one, Do I Need You, which references the song as well, I Can't Stand the Rain, which was included in that album. And I think Paul Young had a hit record with I'm Gonna Tear Your Playhouse Down. And I think she sung a song in the early 70s that I've heard. I haven't got it at home. Slipped, Tripped and Fell in Love. Well worth trying to find that song if you're interested in that sort of music. Couple of announcements to make here. Vinnie's at Candos have got managers specials, $1, $2 and $5 racks, only on for this week, Monday through Friday of this week at Vinnie's Candos. And next week, it must be school holidays the end of this week, because next week there's a community picnic day on Tuesday the 29th of September from 10 a.m. to 1 p.m. at the Candos Community Hall. And it just says here, free school holiday fun with children's gel printing at workshop and face painting. Come along for a fun day and discover health new government services that could help you and your family. Bring a picnic rug and food, or purchase from the Miss Kitty Cafe. That's a community picnic day next Tuesday. It's about 25 to 2. This track goes for about 10 minutes, something just slightly under than that. It's the wonderful Richard Thompson with an even more wonderful song by Bob Dylan, Season of the Witch.

0: the shed.
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0: I have to admit, I'm only just discovering this woman called Jessie Mae Hemphill. She was born in 1923 and specialised in recording and playing songs that related to the history of the North Mississippi Hill Country Blues. And she only actually got around to recording her first album in 1980, and that's a track from the album. The album's called She-Wolf, and that track is called Standing in My Doorway Crying. Sadly, she suffered a stroke in 1993 and was forced to give up playing guitar and passed away in 2006, aged just 82. But I've made a few notes here in front of me, and I'm going to be chasing her music down a little more because I really like that that style very much.
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0: 10 minutes to two. Now, I did mention that Leonard Cohen was born on the 21st of September 1934, but I'm afraid I didn't get around to putting together a show recognising his birth, but he did pass away on the 7th of November 2016 with his last release, an album called You Want It Darker, released on the 21st of October, just 16 days before he passed away. So I think around that time in early November, I'll probably put a show together highlighting some of the wonderful tracks that Leonard Cohen wrote and presented. But I've got a track here by Nick Cave and the Bad Seeds, a version of Leonard Cohen's Tower of Song, but it's done in typical Nick Cave and the Bad Seeds style. Pin back your ears.
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0: like this. 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I was born like this for the golden boys. 27 angels from the great beyond. Oh, well, they tied me to this table right here in the Tower of Song.
1: You can stick your needles in a voodoo doll. I'm sorry, baby, but it don't look like me at all. I'm standing by the window where the light is strong. They don't let a woman kill you in the Tower of Song.
0: I've grown bitter, bitter. Of this you may be sure. The rich have got channels in the bedrooms of the poor.

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0: And now you can say that I grown bitter, but of this you can be sure. 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
0: And there's a mighty judgment coming, but it won't take long.
2: Terrence.

0: I just love that incessant beat. It's a London-based keyboarder and composer, a guy called Greg Foet. And the title of that song is The Rituals of Infinity. Apparently that comes from a science fiction book, which I'm not familiar with. Let's have some messages.
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0: A little after 2:15, and a couple of tracks that are, they're different versions of songs or tunes that I played early in the show today. First up, Johnny Cash with his interpretation of the song Wayfaring Stranger. You may remember that I played it by a group called the American Patchwork Quartet that it sort of had an American as well as a Hindustani feel to the song. Well, Johnny Cash, in one of the last, I think it was set of five albums that he released just before he passed away, this is America 3, Solitary Man. And he does a version of Wayfaring Stranger. And then I'm going to follow it by another version of Christo Redemptor. Now, you remember, again, I played that by Duke Pearson, who wrote the track. But this time, it's a live recording by Canned Heat from a 2015 album called Songs for the Road. But first up, Johnny Cash and Wayfaring Stranger.

stranger traveling through this world below. There is no sickness, no toil nor danger in that bright land to which I go.

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2: It's just after 2:30, so only 30 more minutes of me, Neil Mack, here at KRR. Of course, I'll be here tomorrow with my jazz show, but... right now, with another 30-odd minutes to go, I've still got to play a Nick Cave song with Kylie Minogue. I am planning on getting through to play an interesting record with a harp, which is something I probably wouldn't normally play, but it's really good, really good. But right now, Ellen Jewell and You're Gonna Miss Me.

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1: 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Mother Rose, my sister, she packs.
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3: Yeah, that sounds like an interesting event, doesn't it, up at the museum there. And she's got a lovely voice. It's 20 to 3, and the track I just played was Dorothy Ashby with a track called Soul Vibrations from her album Afro Harping. And as I said before, I don't often, in fact, I don't think I can... Oh, yes, I have. I've played harp music a couple of times. There's a Canadian artist called Lorena McKennett, who I've got three or four albums of, and she plays the harp. But Dorothy to Three, and the track I just played was Dorothy Ashby with a track called Soul Vibrations from her album Afro Harping. And as I said before, I don't often, in fact, I don't think I can, oh yes, I have, I've played harp music a couple of times. There's a Canadian

Leopard Man by Damien Jurado from an album called Motorcycle Madness. I really don't know anything about him. All I know is that he's 53 years old and he released this album in 2023.

That's a guitar player called Junior Kimbra. He was born in 1930, passed away in 1998, age 67. And when I looked up Wikipedia to find out a little bit more about him, I discovered that he's survived by 36 children. I make no further comment. We'll just leave it like that. Okay, it is a quarter to three, and I'll be out of here at three, and Chris will be here to take you through until six, and then I think it's Nick who will be on the air. Right now, this is another track by Nick Cave and the Bad Seeds, but this time he's joined with Kylie Minogue, Where the Wild Roses Grow.

back in Arizona, knee deep in the sand, the heart still contentious.

That's an American songwriter called Howie Gelb, and he produced that album Future Standards in 2016. The female singer was Katie Turnstall, and I'm a big fan of hers. I think she's got a great voice and produced some great records, and that track is called Terribly So. It is just on 6 minutes to three, and I'll be out of here at three, and Chris will take over. But tune in tomorrow, because tomorrow I'll be celebrating John Coltrane's 100th birthday, and I've got a few tracks lined up. To take us out, this is The Cure from their album 17 Seconds, and I think this is one of their best albums, and this is their best track, A Forest. Thanks for being with me. Bye-bye.

0: Signal acquired. Leave the usual road behind. There's another track to find. Good songs, forgotten songs. Something different coming through.
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0: Well, g'day everyone, and welcome to Off the Beaten Track. This is Chris. I'll be your host for the next couple of hours. Off the Beaten Track, the basic theme is where we play some good old music that we all know. We play some music that you probably haven't heard in a very long time, which you hope you're going to like. And then once every hour, we play a KRR exclusive. You'll hear more about that in the second hour. I'll tell you about it where you, the listeners, can actually become involved and part of the show. So listen in after the second show on the next hour. Big shout out to Justin and Tony listening in. You wouldn't believe from where, guys? From Texas in the United States of America. It's midnight over there. Hope they're still awake or got one eye open. G'day, Justin. G'day, Tony. Thanks, guys, for listening in. And I don't think the radio station has ever gone this far before. So good to have you on board. Now let's get on with it. Let's get off the beaten track.
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0: moving through them
1: like a signal in the sky. Where does it start? Mount Cumbermelon.
0: Where does it go?
1: Across the Kudgegong Valley.
0: Who hears it?
1: Candos Rylestone, Ilford Clandela Sharbin, Louis Mudgy Gulgong.

0: Well, that was the official news. And now that you know everything going wrong with the world, it's time for something slightly less depressing. This is The Good, The Odd, and The Unlikely, where everything is true until I clearly announce that it isn't. First, the good news. In Michigan in the United States, a 23-year-old scarlet macaw named Blaze became stranded high in a tree after being frightened by a dog. Blaze's owner stayed nearby overnight, hoping the bird would eventually come down the following morning. Emergency workers arrived, but even their ladder truck couldn't reach him. So police officer Suzanne Mall climbed the tree as part of a rote rescue operation, collected Blaze and safely returned him to his owner. The dog responsible has refused to comment, although sources say he remains extremely pleased with himself. Now, for the odd news. Wildlife carers in Massachusetts are looking after a tiny diamondback terrapin with two heads. The unusual hatchling weighs only 5.2 grams, and both heads appear to be functional. The Cape Wildlife Center says it will closely monitor the turtle's appetite, growth, and behavior. Apparently, finding a two-headed turtle is extremely rare, although it does possess one important advantage. It can disagree with itself without needing social media.
1: Finally, here's today's story that absolutely did not happen.
0: Farmers around Rylstone have been asked to keep watch for a missing one-legged cow. The cow was last seen crossing a paddock at considerable speed, although witnesses say it was mostly traveling in circles. Police have released a description of the missing animal. It is brown, weighs approximately 500 kilograms, has one leg, and should be considerably easier to identify than the average cow. The owner says the cow answers to the name
1: Eileen,
0: although technically she doesn't have much choice. Anyone spotting Eileen is advised not to chase her. Just stand still and wait for her to come around again.
1: And that's The Good, The Odd, and The Unlikely.
0: The only news bulletin that tells you exactly when it stops being news.
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2: 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Before we had the sports with Who Listens to the Radio and Mondo Rock, Come Sit the Boy. Before that was our intro song, which is a KRR exclusive. We call it KRR Frequency. There's several different versions of it, which I'm sure you'll hear more of. In the meantime, let's get back to Off the Beaten Track.

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3: You're listening to Chris with Off the Beaten Track. Hope you've enjoyed the last few songs. Hope there's a couple out there that I've played that you haven't heard in quite some time. And I don't know if you got the message last week, but if you want to email me, you can email me at Chris Rylestone, so C-H-R-I-S Rylestone, at gmail.com. You can send me requests that you want for next week's show, and I'll also bring that up after the next hour, after the news, in regards to how you guys can get involved and have some fun with the station. We're approaching 4 o'clock, got a few, about 10 minutes to go, so I'm going to finish the hour with a few more good songs, and I'll see you next hour.

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1: Radio News. Hello, I'm Lewis Donaldson. Counter-terrorism police say further arrests may be made after a Victorian man was charged with being a member of a terrorist organisation. The 65-year-old was arrested during a raid of a home in Carlton this morning. He's accused of sharing thousands of extremist media files and ISIS propaganda. Police allege he pledged allegiance to ISIS and acted as an online propagandist. Acting Assistant Commissioner Paula Hudson says the investigation is ongoing.
2: It's a large online group with other associates, obviously. We're working with our international partners in relation to other members in that group. We certainly won't be ruling out further arrests in relation to that.
1: Shadow Treasurer Tim Wilson says power-sharing talks are a figment of Barnaby Joyce's imagination. Speaking to News 24, One Nation's Barnaby Joyce says discussions between the Coalition and One Nation to form government are happening.
3: Of course we're having conversations, and everybody knows quite obviously that there's no prospect in current polling that the Coalition can form government, nor can One Nation. And obviously, it's not about becoming a coalition. We do not want to be in a coalition with Tim, to be quite frank.
1: Also speaking to News 24, Shadow Treasurer Tim Wilson says that is not the case.
4: I think they're a figment of Barnaby's imagination. This is a man who has previously gone to his electorate and said that he's going to be a national MP throughout the life of this term. He broke that promise to his electorate. He said he'd support his leader. He broke that promise.
1: A parent advocacy group says government policy has failed Australian parents as the country's birth rate sits at record lows. CEO of the Parenthood, Georgie Dent, says families are paying the price and are choosing not to have children. Speaking at the National Press Club, Ms. Dent outlined the basics needed to support parents.
5: Paid leave and accessible, affordable, high-quality early education and care and family-friendly workplaces are not generous extras a wealthy country bestows on parents. They are the baseline infrastructure required to make work and care sustainable. The baseline.
1: A new report card is highlighting how failures in aged care are contributing to the crisis in public hospitals. Scarlett Coppola has the details.
6: The Australian Medical Association's inaugural aged care report card has found hospital patient days used by people eligible and waiting for residential aged care increased by almost 80,000 over 3 years to 460,000 in 2023 to 2024. It has also identified increasing delays in aged care assessments and long waits for home and residential aged care. AMA President Danielle McMullen says the logjam in public hospitals can't be cleared unless the aged care system is fixed. Dr. McMullen says it's hoped this report card will help ensure governments are held accountable in delivering safe, appropriate, and dignified care for older Australians.
1: Prime Minister Anthony Albanese has met with Japanese Prime Minister Sanae Takaichi for the first time since making controversial comments on a podcast. Appearing on the Bush Deep podcast with comedian Nikki Osborne in July, the Prime Minister mentioned two crown melons gifted to him by his Japanese counterpart. The two leaders came face-to-face briefly on the sidelines of the United Nations General Assembly in New York today as the Forum of World Leaders kicked off. To sport, sprinter Rowan Browning has announced his retirement from athletics. The 28-year-old won gold at the Commonwealth Games this year as part of Australia's 4x100 metre relay team.
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9: You listen to Off the Beaten Track with Chris. We're now into the second hour. Welcome back. Hope you're enjoying it. I mentioned in the first hour that we're doing a little something a little bit different here at KRR. And that is we're actually producing some of our own music. I can write the lyrics and then I use music generation software to make a cool track out of that, hopefully. Where you guys can get involved, and again, it's only, unfortunately, it's only by email, is you can email me, Chris Rylestone, C-H-R-I-S Rylestone at gmail.com. If you forget that, or you haven't got a pen and paper handy right now, go to the KRR website, look at the announcers. You'll see me at the bottom and look at my profile. The email is written there. So what I do is I write a couple of funny songs. I write a couple of cool ones. I write about the towns that are in the broadcast range. But on the second hour, I write about someone, something, anything like that, right? So if you've got a story about yourself, you and your mates, you and your partner, some event that happened, and you wouldn't mind a song written about it, email me. I'll send you a questionnaire so as to give me an idea of what the song should be about, and then we'll actually play it live on air. To give you an idea, last week I played Nick and the Roadhouse Menu, and right now we're going to go over to Bluey and the Broken Down Ute.

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4: If you're after something really good to do this Sunday, the 27th of September, award-winning country music recording artists Rex Baldwin and Val Williamson are playing at the Ilford Hall. Tickets are $20 out the door. Sausage Sizzle starts at noon, $5 for that, and the show starts at 1 p.m. Afternoon tea, $5, and the proceeds go to the community charity Service Shop Inc. Let's get back to the music.

0: To Off the Beaten Track with Chris on KRRR 98.7 FM. So we've been playing the Go-Go's with Our Lips Are Sealed, Spy vs. Spy, Don't Tear It Down, Steeler's Wheel with Stuck in the Middle with You, good old oldie that one, The Black Swallows, Tears for Fears. So we're heading in close to the end of the hour, but we'll get some more music happening shortly after this short break.
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5: 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The blues of Bessie Smith and Leadbelly. The big band sounds of Glenn Miller or Dave Brubeck. The instrumentals of Miles Davis or John Coltrane. The vocals of Louis, Ella and Frank. And the Australian sounds of Don Burrows and James Morrison. 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

0: The Rylestone Club is open 7 days a week, 2 p.m. till 9 p.m. Monday and Tuesday, Wednesday, Thursday and Saturday, 11 a.m. till close, Friday 10 a.m, Sunday 11 a.m. till closing. 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
1: Nighttime is one of the trickiest times to drive in the country. 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If the other driver doesn't, avoid looking into his lights. Just focus on the road in front of your bonnet and use the centre or left side marker as a reference. If you need to, slow down and ease to the left-hand side of the road. Remember that other drivers on the roads may not be seeing things as clearly as you. A 60-year-old needs 6 times the illumination of a 21-year-old to see things clearly. Keep this in mind when driving after dark and use it as an incentive to make your vehicle as visible as possible. And make sure you check your tail lights, indicators, and the operation and alignment of your car's headlights before driving at night.
2: 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We got Nick coming up next. We're going to ride some music into the news, which is coming up in about 6 minutes' time. So right now I'm going to put on a bit of ELO for you.

0: National Radio News.
1: Hello, I'm Lewis Donaldson. A $1 million reward has been offered for any information about missing toddler Gus Lamont 1 year after he disappeared from his family's rural property. South Australian Premier Peter Malinauskas says they were matching the highest reward ever issued in the state's history for information that would lead to finding a body or a criminal conviction.
2: That if you know something, you've got to speak. You've got to speak. You've got to let South Australian Police know what you know so that they can do justice in the name of Gus.
1: Australian rock legend and Rose Tattoo frontman Angry Anderson has died, aged 79. His family and bandmates said he passed away surrounded by loved ones. Rose Tattoo's hits included Bad Boy for Love, Rock and Roll Outlaw and We Can't Be Beaten. The Greens have called the Coalition's policy to take a chainsaw to climate laws one of the most dangerous and reckless proposals imagined. The Coalition says if it is elected, it will cancel offshore wind zones, scrap climate laws for heavy industry and car makers, and attempt to lift the ban on nuclear. Speaking to the ABC, Green Senator David Shoebridge says industry investment in renewables so far would be flipped on its head.
3: We would see power prices increase, we'd see carbon emissions increase, and the thing would fall into chaos. Like, this is one of the most reckless and dangerous proposals you could imagine. People want to see cheaper power. They can already know. They can tell that the cheapest power is coming through solar and wind. They're getting the savings from their batteries. And then here is the Coalition coming in and saying, we want to give you nuclear and coal. Like, they should wake up and realise it's 2026, not 1986.
1: National Australia Bank is experiencing a digital outage across multiple platforms. An announcement on its website says the outage was impacting internet banking and the NAB mobile app. The bank's website says NAB is aware customers are experiencing issues when contacting over the phone. It also says no planned maintenance was scheduled. Prime Minister Anthony Albanese has met his Japanese counterpart, Prime Minister Sanae Takaichi, for the first time since making controversial comments about melons on a podcast. Appearing on the Bush Deep podcast with comedian Nikki Osborne in July, the two leaders came together briefly today on the sidelines of the UN General Assembly in New York. A Sydney council has moved to ban AI smart glasses and other wearable recording devices in its facilities. The city's Inner West Council has moved to ban the devices in areas including pools, change rooms, childcare centres and public toilets. The council says exemptions will be provided to people who rely on the technology as accessibility devices. It also follows City of Sydney councillors voting to ban smart glasses at council gyms, childcare centres and pools on Monday. The expansion of the Safe Night Space program and greater oversight of child safety investigations. They're some of the measures announced by the Western Australian government today to support at-risk and vulnerable children in the Port Hedland area. It follows government meetings today with organisations and community leaders, including community elders, about child safety concerns. Those concerns have been reported by The Australian. It's alleged up to 15 vulnerable Aboriginal children are being left alone in poor conditions in a home owned by the WA Department of Housing and Works. To sport, Trent Robinson has been left marvelling at Sam Walker's miraculous recovery after declaring the Sydney Roosters playmaker will also resume goal-kicking duties in a preliminary final return against the Dolphins. Robinson today revealed Walker had shocked the Roosters just days after undergoing ankle surgery by targeting week 3 of the finals for his return date.
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5: 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That number again, 042 77 96 299.
6: Yeah, chance of a thunderstorm apparently for the evening. Medium chance of showers about the Blue Mountains, slight chance of rain anywhere else, and the winds becoming Easterly, 15 to 25 k's in the evening. For tomorrow, 24th of September, partly cloudy, chance of fog in the early morning, slight chance of a shower in the late morning and afternoon, chance of a thunderstorm in the afternoon and evening, winds northeast to southeasterly, 15 to 25 k's, turning west to northwesterly, 15 to 20 in the morning and becoming light in the late afternoon. The overnight temperatures falling to between 8 and 13, daytime maximums reaching 22 to a top of 28 degrees, and the temperatures expected in the region tomorrow: Bathurst 7 to 25, Geelong Cays 12 to 33, Katoomba 11 to 21, Lithgow 8 to 22, Mudgee 8 to a top of 27, 9 degrees to a top of 21 in Orange, in Oberon, Orange 7 to 22, Springwood 13 to 25, Wellington 11 to a top of 29 degrees. For tomorrow, for Friday, partly cloudy, the chance of fog in the early morning, slight chance of a shower, the chance of a thunderstorm in the afternoon and evening, light winds becoming west to northwesterly, 15 to 25 k's in the morning, then becoming light in the late afternoon, the overnights falling to between 9 and 13, daytime maximums reaching 24 to a top of 29, and for Saturday, mostly sunny, slight chance of a shower about the Blue Mountains. Light winds becoming northwest to southwesterly, 15 to 25 k's during the morning, then becoming light during the evening. The overnight temperatures falling to between 10 and 14. Daytimes reaching 25 to a top of 30 degrees. And for Monday, I just realised I don't have any CDs ready to go. So for Sunday, I should say, cloudy, high chance of showers about the Blue Mountains, medium chance anywhere else, chance for thunderstorm in the afternoon and evening, the winds east to southeasterly, 15 to 20 k's during the morning, the overnight temperatures falling to between 9 and 14, daytime maximums reaching between 17 and 25 degrees. Time is coming up to 7 minutes past 6 o'clock.

Yeah. Very good evening. Welcome along to Community Radio, KRR 98.7 FM. It's coming up to 12 minutes past six. Mitch, it's Wednesday, apparently, so I'm glad I've decided to turn up. And 6 o'clock till 9 is when I'm supposed to be here. So I just made it. And I've been in a mood that I can't even sort of figure out today. And I thought that I'd turn things around to come in and do a program this evening, and then that very awful tragic news about Angry Anderson. Just feel like I've been thrown out in the front of a freight train now. So back to where I was this morning in my brain. So I'm just hoping that the music will help me to get something happening in a positive frame of mind. And I hope wherever you are listening this evening, you're in a positive frame of mind as well, despite the news of Angry Anderson passing away. I'm not going to say a great deal about that at this point, although I'm fairly shattered and very sad. The music industry will be in a level of sadness they haven't had for a while, especially in Australia and overseas there, where the tats have been and just ran amok, no matter where they have been, Australia and overseas. So rest in peace to Angry. How it's happened, and you didn't think it probably could happen to a man like him. Same with Ozzy Osbourne. Just sort of getting used to the idea that Ozzy's really not here and he's up in the big band in the sky. Now Angry is. So thank you to Jeffrey and also to Peter for letting me know about that. I did need to know. I was on the air a couple of Friday afternoons ago, or a couple of months ago, it wasn't a Friday arvo, and somebody rang me up, and I thought it was a friend of mine ringing me, but it actually was his son, to let me know that his father had passed away. And that rocked me at the time, as it would to anybody who has lost, I've been fortunate enough not to have lost a family member, but to find out in that way during the course of the program that a good mate of mine had passed away, and one of the last things we did say to each other was I was going to go down to around that south coast, around that sort of Shell Harbour area, and go and see the Tats live. We've been talking about it for that long, so we obviously can't do that due to also my friend passing away at that time as well. So it's very sad. However, we have been playing music from the Tats. It's sort of held the program together for quite a long time, and they didn't put out a great deal of music, probably a lot more live program, shows for the Tats other than albums that they released. They sort of got a little bit, they did actually record an album in 1980, which wasn't released, had some interesting tracks on there that they reworked and re-released over the years. Anyway, I'm very undecided in what I'm going to do about Angry Anderson and to remember him. We remembered him ever since probably one of my first shows that I would have did back in the 90s, sort of in the late 90s there. And I've always tried to play some Tats, even if you don't hear him from week to week. You know, if you're not hearing him in 1 week, you will definitely hear them in the week coming, the following week. I probably can't talk a great deal either. I'm just blumbling around and fluffing around. Anyway, it's good to have your company. I'm very sad to hear about the news, and we need to be talking about music, and we need to, at least say something about that, and give me a little bit of time between now and the next few days to try to decide what I'm going to do as far as the Tats and the radio program on. I'll probably do something next week, I think, just to give me a little bit of time to get my mind around that. But I hope your day, other than that bad news, has gone well for you so far today. And we've got plenty of music to keep you going between now and 9 o'clock. So whatever it has been going on, whether it's been negative or whether it's been positive for you, we're going to increase your positivity, hopefully, and so you can enjoy some of the music that we've got in mind. So I just threw that Divinals track in for starters. We are going to kick it off with a double track from the Brower Blues Daddy, Mr. Brian Lee, and rest in peace to you, mate, and you've left us with some brilliant music as well.

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2: Thank you very much to everybody who has come in today, put their own time aside and done some excellent programs. Thank you to Faith Couchy for coming in nice and early and kicking off proceedings this morning between 6 and 9 o'clock. Always an excellent program. And thank you to Brent Barlow as well for another morning magazine between 9 and midday. Neil Mack following between midday and 3. Another excellent program. And also in particular, thank you to Chris and Marie. Marie coming in and helping Chris out doing some training, and he's looking like he's just talked to it in great guns, sounding good this afternoon, and some great music as well. So he's probably almost ready to do a program on his own, which he might not think so, but he sounded pretty good from what I heard of his program this afternoon, and it's pretty easy to do. Just put a few sliders up here and there and talk a little bit of fertilizer, play a couple of songs, and next thing you know, it's time to knock off and hand it over to somebody else. So another excellent program, and we look forward to any other new presenters that want to come on, and we are looking to change things up a bit with various styles of music, and also filling in and doing different slots here and there as well. So if you pay your membership, you can actually do your training free of charge, and then you will go ahead and do possibly a couple of fill-ins, and then get your own permanent spot and bring in your own music and let it shine on, crank it up and enjoy. It's 23 minutes past 6, and that's exactly what we're going to do between now and knock-off time. It's one more from the Briar Blues Daddy, Mr. Brian Lee. This is Memphis Bound.

0: Yeah, love that there from Ozzy Osbourne. That's Hellraiser, also Party with the Animals. First up, Ryan Lee, Memphis Bound, and a track called Beautician Blues.
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0: Yeah, Tony Iommi there on the guitar, and the late Ronnie James Dio out the front of Black Sabbath. And it doesn't get much better than that. Children of the Sea and Neon Nights. And we also had two tracks from Omar and the Howlers. One was Live, Mississippi Hoodoo Man, followed by a track called Midnight Rambling Man. It's around about 5 minutes to seven, and it's sitting on 20 degrees here in Candos.
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0: We're all struggling with the unfortunate passing of Angry Anderson. We knew that he wasn't all that well, and similar with Rob Hurst, we knew he wasn't well either, but it always seems to land on you like a ton of bricks there when the actual event does come to pass, and the person does go up to the big band in the sky. I remember when we did the special with Chrissy Amphlett there, we played the whole set from the closing down of Boggo Road Jail, 1993. And that particular night there, Rose Tattoo played, and also Billy Thorpe and the Aztecs as well. So we played the whole set on with the passing of Chrissy Amphlett, and the whole set of the Divinyls live at the closing of the Boggo Road Jail back in 1993. And then Billy Thorpe and the Aztecs came on. They would have blown the place apart, and then if anything was left, the Tats came out. Basically, I remember Angry coming out and said, well, they always said we'll end up in here, and here we are. So one of the best lineups there of Rose Tattoo at the closing of Boggo Road, Paul DeMarco on the drums there with Gordy Leach on the bass, the outstanding and just unbelievable work on the slide guitar from Peter Wells, and also his good mate Mick Cox on lead and vocals as well, and that little bald angry man out the front there, which we won't see anymore, Mr. Angry Anderson. So what I do have in mind is to work out the complete set. I've seen it on DVD a number of times, the full set of Rose Tattoo live at the closing of Boggo Road Jail. So I think we might do something along those lines, and then also if anybody on next Wednesday has got any you know, memories of seeing the Tats, or, you know, bumping into any of those boys around the place down in Sydney, or even seeing them on a day on the green, that'd be good to have a little bit of feedback on what people have seen and where they've seen Rose Tattoo over the years. I did see them a couple of times. I've seen them at a day on the green in Mudgee. That was good, but not long enough. It was only around about 20 minutes or so. Also seen them, and my favourite night to see them was, I think it was on a Saturday night, after midnight, and going out from the James Roos Hotel after a few sherbets there at Kellyville on the Windsor Road. We went a bit further up towards Windsor. On the right-hand side there, there's a horse on its back legs there. A lot of people call it the Dickless Horse. Just for want, that's just a quote. That's not me saying the word, just for the sake of saying it, but that was the nickname of that particular establishment there. They're called the Vineyard Hotel, but they were called the Tourmaline Hotel back in the mid-80s. So we went and saw them live there. Would have been 85, 86, I think it was. And that just blew me away. And it was actually a Friday night, because Saturday morning, when you're recovering from a hangover and you've gone out, you're not living at home, you've gone out with the boys and got fairly like a parrot, you know who's going to ring you up first thing tomorrow, the following morning. So my mother rang me up, and I didn't really know it was her, because when you drink and you go to see bands, your sort of hearing tends to get impaired, from what I've found. I don't know whether you've found that as well, but you tend to sort of lose your ability to hear. So you need to move further towards the stage, and then while you can't stand up, you sometimes you might lean on a couple of those lovely little Marshall speakers out the front there, and pretty well blow your head off in the morning when you wake up. But at that time, you don't really feel like your head is getting blown off. But after a few beers and some good rock and roll, good pumping rock and roll at 2 or 3 o'clock in the morning, the tats especially sounded good. So no matter where you were going to get it loud, and you were just going to get it straight up. This is Shemeika Copeland. Is anybody up there?

0: Yeah, not a bad version, is it? That's if you haven't heard it before, that's Metallica. They're doing Sabra Cadabra. Also had Beth Hart, a double shot, one featuring Slash, Savior with a Razor, and the other one, Eric Gales on guitar doing Sugar in My Bowl. And then first up, we had two from Shamika Copeland. We've played a fair bit of her music over the years. I think her debut came out around about 1998, and I first heard one of her songs on a ABC blues program called the Night Train, I think it was, and they used to play live stuff. And you go, they'd say, "Oh, you know, the dining car's closed now," but you go down the music car, and then they'd be playing you some live music. And one of those live sets there was from Shamika Copeland. And that was excellent. And first time I've even heard some R.L. Burnside, I think, on that program as well, and a couple of other musicians there. I can't think offhand now, but I was really fortunate to be able to hear. Another one was North Mississippi All-Stars, hearing some music the first time from the Shake Hands with Shorty album, their debut album that came out in 2000. That was excellent stuff as well. And anything that I've heard from the North Mississippi Hill Country is definitely good. And you've got lots of generations of families being up there and doing some very, if you actually know the sound, or you can sort of pick it off, you pick it after a while, and you know that sort of trance style sound that you get of a sort of a one chord style that a lot of those blokes were doing, a lot of the families are doing up there, very unique. And that's pretty well how the Fat Possum Records came about there. A couple of boys went up there and started to bring those boys down into the town and recording them live at Fat Possum Records. It's coming up to 27 minutes past 7.
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0: We've got a bit more Metallica coming up, and we've also got a double shot from Nikki Hill and also two from Ash Grunwald. One is called Hammer, that featuring Terry Evans there. But first up, Metallica with a track that you'll recognise, Whiskey in the Jar. Crank it up. Hit the K for crank button.

0: Yeah, don't mind that at all. That's actually got a bit of a North Mississippi feel to it, and a sound as well with Nikki Hill, I've Got a Man, and also The Fire That's In Me. And we had Whiskey in the Jar, or we had two tracks, in fact, from Metallica, Sabra Cadabra, and then we had followed the track Whiskey in the Jar. It's 20 minutes to 8 o'clock. And it's sitting on 19 degrees. You're tuned into KRRFM, Candos Rylston Community Radio. We're doing it live from 50 Angus Avenue here in Candos.
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3: Bowel cancer is the second biggest cancer killer in Australia, but a simple screening test could save your life. So the Jodie Lee Foundation would like you to please take the test, because the more tests that are taken, the less we'll see of bowel cancer. 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

0: Yeah, I wouldn't mind my mojo back either. That's Ash Grumwell there, and he wants his mojo back. Also Hammer, and we had Nikki Hill, The Fire That's Inside Me, and also I've Got a Man. It's coming up to 10 minutes to 8 o'clock. Had a call from Archie's Archives up there in Mungindi. He's up there running amok and just making sure that the state borderline is behaving itself. There's no ruckus and, you know, no ill intentions and things that might happening. So he's looking after the place up there and getting his act together. So we've got a couple of tracks for him, and also we've got a couple for Peter Hay and also for Jeffrey. And these are also going out to all you the family and friends of Angry Anderson and Rose Tattoo and all the music industry at large, and to anybody else that's been affected hearing this evening about the very sad passing of Mr. Angry, Gary Angry Anderson. So we've got a double shot coming up. I don't want to make light of it, obviously, so I'm not going to make a big song and dance about it tonight, but we've played a lot of the Tats over the years during the course of the program, and like I said earlier on, we did play the whole set of Divinals when Chrissy Amphlett passed away live at Boggo Road Jail, so we'll do something like that next Wednesday. But tomorrow morning Peter Hay will come in, and no doubt he will get his tats together, and he will produce an excellent program in memory and also as a tribute to one of the best rock and roll bands Australia's put out in Run Amok. Just straight up rock and roll, no mucking around there. Crazy People, some of the best slide guitar you'll see from Peter Wells on that Fender Telecaster that he plays, and he's got a something written on there, and it's got "Everything that you like tries to kill you," which is pretty true. But you watch the way that he plays, have a look. Those DVDs are actually available, the Tats Live at Boggo Road available, and you get right up close and personal on the stage there, and you can actually read what's written on Peter Wells' guitar. And while you're doing that, you can see just the way, yes, and brilliant slide guitar that he played. And the band wouldn't have been anything without that man out the front, that bald, angry man. So here's Rose Tattoo with the late Angry Anderson, Never Too Loud, followed by a track called Texas. It's never too loud for a rock and roll crowd.
1: Mister, I got something to say. Don't tell me how to live. Don't tell me how to play. Don't try to tell me what to do. Listen to what I'm telling you.

0: Yeah, it's never too loud for rock and roll crowd, and also Texas there from Rose Tattoo. Of course, and Angry Anderson out the front there. As anybody knows anything about Australian rock and roll, you'll recognise that voice straight away. It's coming up to 8 o'clock, and you're tuned in to Candos Rylstone Community Radio.
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0: Just having a quick chat to Peter Hay regarding what he's going to do tomorrow morning, and just mentioning the thing that does happen when people pass away as far as the actual music that is around and what happens to it. And, you know, some of the music that Angry has been involved with, especially with Angry Anderson, Peter Wells and the Damn Fine Band, for example. Some of those Rose Tattoo albums are going to be a lot more sought after. People are looking to buy would be offering more money as collectors, probably, as it does happen. And, you know, a lot of some of the albums will become a lot more collectible than others, and including a couple of tracks now we're going to play from Peter Wells, Angry Anderson and the Damn Fine Band with Lucy DeSoto on keyboard. So we're just going to do that. I'm going to play the Hoochie Coochie Man, followed by a track called Going Down, and that's obviously just about going down the shop to get some bread and milk. Maybe not.

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0: Yes, Chris Turner there on vocals, also on guitar, bass guitar there from Peter Wells. Rob Grosser there on the drums. That's a band called Rocks Push, and we had Chris Turner featuring there on the vocals there doing What You're Going to Do About It. Also, those two tracks from Peter Wells, Angry Anderson and the Damn Fine Band, Hoochie Coochie Man, and also a track called Going Down. I'm looking forward to hearing Peter Hay come in tomorrow morning for the breakfast program and doing his special tribute and remembrance for Angry Anderson. Should be good value for cranking it up on a breakfast program.
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5: Song that Los Lobos recorded on an album called Save the Wolf. The singer's called Don't Worry Baby. It's gonna be alright.

I gotta do something really slow and laid back, alright? Something really slow and laid back. This is a song that was recorded by Non-Buffalo. Do you remember Non-Buffalo? Anti-Buffalo. This is called I Can Tell Because It's Plain to See.

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0: Yeah, Chrissy Amphlett there out the front of the vinyls, and how good does it sound there? Make Out All Right, and also Bless My Soul. It's Rock and Roll. We had Dave Tice and the Headhunters. Don't Worry Baby, It's Going to Be All Right. Also the Bo Diddley cover, I Can Tell. And then we had two tracks in there from Australia's own Dave Hole, originally out of Perth, currently recording on the Alligator record label, doing You Don't Have to Be Pretty to Sing the Blues, and also Take Me to Chicago. And brilliant and unbelievably excellent slide from the one and only Dave Hole. He actually stands up and plays a slide guitar like you would if you had a guitar sitting on your lap, with the slide and your fingers pointing down to the floor. And I don't know how he does it. He looks fairly uncomfortable at times, but it sounds excellent. It's 9:15. I'm out of here at the top of the hour.
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4: Jazz can take on many forms. The blues of Bessie Smith and Leadbelly. The big band sounds of Glenn Miller or Dave Brubeck. The instrumentals of Miles Davis or John Coltrane. The vocals of Louis, Ella and Frank. And the Australian sounds of Don Burrows and James Morrison. 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

0: Yeah, Doors with Texas Radio there, and also Joan Jett and the Blackhearts, who Drive Me Wild, and also doing a Doors cover there with a track called Love Me Two Times. It's 3 minutes to nine.
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2: 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How fast are you going now? A message from the RTA.

That's about your lot for tonight. It's 17 degrees here in town. It's coming up to 9 o'clock. Thank you very much for tuning in. I hope you can get up early in the morning and check out Peter Hayes' program between 6 and 9. He will do his tribute and remembrance for Angry Anderson and the Tats. And then Neil Mack will be in between 9 and midday. Following the midday news and the weather and the community notice board, James will be in until 3. Marion will be in until 6, and then Trevor will take you through until 10 o'clock. Enjoy the rest of your evening, and I'll catch you on Friday arvo, kicking off at noon, taking you through until 4. Rest in peace, Angry Anderson.

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1: 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We're talking all four corners of the country and sounds that go from hip-hop to rock to reggae, R&B, everything in between. A smorgasbord of Indigenous Australiana. Let's get into it today with a track from the rock outfit from Sydney. They go by the name of Crystal Rivers. This one's called Prisoner. Stick around, you're here on The Local Source.

You are tuned into The Local Source. Cameron Mendigoni hanging out with you, taking you through this hour of all Australian music. In your ears just then, we were listening to a track by Ricky Neal Jr., a Minang Noongar artist out of Perth in WA. The song itself, it's called Supernova and really comes with the same dazzling showmanship inspired by the likes of INXS, DJO, and Gang of Youths. Just before that, from the 16-year-old country music singer-songwriter from Moree in New South Wales with Kayla Bell, the track there, Myself, an ode to her teenage identity and the many questions that we all do find ourselves asking as we grow older about what life is all about. And also at the top of that bracket there, from the five-piece rock outfit from Sydney, fronted by Earl Weir, a proud Wurundjeri singer-songwriter, guitarist, and visual storyteller. Crystal Rivers is the name of the outfit. Their track, Their Prisoner, is a protest song that cuts straight through the noise of political corruption, corporate greed, and the human cost of control. All of these tracks and more you will be hearing today on The Local Source. You can find on our brand new compilation, First Sounds Volume 13, a whole range of First Nations, Indigenous singer-songwriters, musicians, artists coming together to celebrate their sound, their culture, and their colour. We're going to hear some more music. This track is by Nam-based musician Naomi Diane. This track here is called Same Sky. Much more to come here on The Local Source.

of Australiana, coming to you via the local source, courtesy of your favourite community radio station, and also the team at the Community Radio Network. A big thank you to them and their tireless effort, which they go through every single week to get programs like this and many, many others out into the ether across the country. We're celebrating First Sounds Volume 13 on this very special edition of the program today, the national initiative that delivers new and emerging First Nations music to community radio stations all across the country, building upon a partnership formed in 2024 and at least now 13 volumes under its belt, showcasing more than 150 artists all across the continent. We heard at the top of that bracket there a track from Nam-based Gamilaroi singer-songwriter Naomi Dion, a blend of soul-infused disco and jangly pop, really crafting a bridge between folky lyricism and groovy bass. With the inclusion of that track, Naomi will be taking some downtime from gigging to finish writing an EP, but no doubt, of course, we'll be back on the trail touring along the east coast of Australia in 2026, and maybe even, if we're lucky, 2027. Once again, the track there by Naomi Dion, it's called Same Sky. Following on, we did hear a tune from the singer, songwriter, and cultural leader whose work sits at the intersection of music, storytelling, and language, from Jaden Kitchener-Waters, pulling from the vast resources of First Nations language and English to really shape some songs about the lived experiences that come with identity. The tune there, Campfire in the Sky. You gotta love how some oboe gently weaves around piano, and really just love the conceptual shape-shifting form of folk, soul, and acoustic traditions while remaining distinctly his own. Beautiful track there by Jaden Kitchener-Waters. And also just on the tail end of that bracket, returning from a two-year hiatus with a new tune from Lydia Fairhaugh. You can also find it on an upcoming record, The Narrows, which will be out sometime soon and follows on nearly 6 years after her debut LP, a raw and stripped-back introspective track that explores the time in one's life when the deep winter sets in, both literally and metaphorically. Really looking forward to those cooler days ahead. I'm not so much a summer fan. I don't love the sweat or the humidity, so I'm very, very keen to indulge in some cooler temperatures. But no doubt, of course, you're all feeling the heat all around the country when it comes to some great Australian music. We're going to keep the show rolling as we hear now from a family band from WA once again, shaped by their backyard jams and desert gigs. This one comes from Family Shoveler Band. Love You Like That, you're here on The Local Source.

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And now, it's where artists can track their community radio airplay. 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

We are down to the last 20 minutes of the program here today of The Local Source. Don't forget, we're going through this very special episode of First Sounds Volume 13, just some of the artists who you can find on our new compilation. A big shout out once again to Music Australia, to Gadigal Information Service, and of course Koori Radio for helping everything come together. At the top of that bracket, they're a proud Kalajari family band from the remote saltwater community of Bidyadunga in WA, aptly titled Family Shoveler Band. They have 5 records under their belt. Their latest single is actually a collaboration born through TikTok. That's a number called Love You Like That. Following on, we did hear from a rising First Nations artist originally from the Kimberley and someone whose debut album came out just under a year ago through Skinny Fish Music from Iconics, pulling together all the great things there is to love about hip-hop, pop, world music, R&B, to explore the diverse themes of love, loss, and injustice. Black on Track there by Iconics. And also just on the back end of that bracket, The Musical Project by Tyson Moaren, who hails from Roebourne in WA and someone who has been playing in bands for the past 30 years. Their experience knows no bounds from Charata Road. The track there, 10 Miles Out, is an ode to the town of Roebourne itself, the oldest town in between Geraldton and Darwin. So no doubt lots of folks who make their way through there have a long and strong association with the place and the surrounding areas, going back generations sometimes with local families in the area. Once again there by Charata Road, 10 Miles Out. You'll never feel alone when it comes to your local community radio station, and hopefully you're listening to it on the Community Radio Plus app, where you can listen to things on demand as much as your heart contents. And if you are feeling the vibe is with you, you can go back and listen to not only this episode but other previous episodes of The Local Source, thanks of course to the Community Radio Plus app. And shout outs to your local station. Where else would you get this unique take of stories, ideas, and music? Here's something from Grace Alexandra. This track is called Spotlight. Not long to go now. Stick around. Small town.

in your ears just then, a artist whose canvas is the world all around her, the sounds, the sights, the smells, from Mianjin-based artist Gloves, a sound dubbed as Blacktronica. Cinematic alt pop, electronica, all the tronicas that you can think of mixed up into one absolutely digestible sensation for your ears. The track there by Gloves, that's a tune called Lost. At the top, from Grace Alexandra, the dynamic teen singer-songwriter from Southeast Queensland, returns again on a First Sounds compilation, this time with the tune Spotlight. And also in the mix there as well, we were back on the west coast of Australia with a group who, after a couple of stellar years, have found themselves gaining recognition not only in our country, but across the globe, from Mongia with their tune called Freedom. That does bring this episode of The Local Source here to a close. My name is Cameron Menegoni. Always a pleasure to be here with you, to take you through this hour of all Australian music. Don't forget, all of these tracks from the First Sounds Volume 13 compilation you can find on amrap.org.au. I'm going to leave you with a tune from Kayana, a voice that carries strength and vulnerability, a haunting country folk melody in the form of this tune, My Brother's Name, a very personal track written about the way addiction has moved through their family and the scars it leaves behind. But I will return, same time, same place, next week here on The Local Source.

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45 RPM, capturing the extraordinary magic of the Little River Band and the ensembles that preceded it, including the Twilights, Axiom, and Mississippi.

0: 45 RPM, Mississippi, the Australian soft rock band that renamed themselves Little River Band after Glenn Chorra joined them. We'll have the story on how the Little River Band came to be on the History of Pop with Newman in a few minutes. But in the meantime, I want to remind you that you have a say in the music we play by making requests. 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We'd love to hear from you. Vanessa's on the line. What can we do for you?
1: Hi, Wes. I'd love to hear Every Day of My Life from Little River Band.
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1: When people think about Little River Band, it's songs like Reminiscing, Down on the Border, and Lonesome Loser that they often think of. But this song, Every Day of My Life, is my favourite and the one I always go to. I just love it.

0: 45 RPM songs you can sing along to all day, including that one, Little River Band, Every Day of My Life, one of the group's most memorable tunes. If you've just joined us, welcome to 45 RPM. This is a show where we play the greatest tunes from the vinyl era. This week, a special program to discover what makes the music of LRB so alluring and enduring. And we're doing it through their 45s. And amongst the music, Woodlake has a fun quiz that will test your knowledge on the group. But next, Newman highlights the formative years of the supergroup that saw experienced musicians develop their skills as part of other Aussie acts. The history of pop on the other side of this on 45 RPM.
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3: Like Air Supply, AC/DC, Men at Work and INXS, the Little River Band is one of Australia's most successful international exports. In the mid-70s, it scored almost instant success in the US, not only because of the band's musical synergy and superb harmonies, but because the key members of LRB had already learned their craft, playing in several popular Australian acts in the 60s and early 70s. Glenn Shorrock, for example, was the lead singer with two bands, The Twilights and Axiom. The Twilights secured 8 national hit singles in the 60s, including Needle in a Haystack, What's Wrong with the Way I Live, and Kathy Come Home. And Axiom's top hits were Arkansas Grass, A Little Ray of Sunshine, and My Baby's Gone. Graham Goebel had been a member of Alison Gross when they garnered 3 local hits in Adelaide throughout 1970 and 71. Those songs were Naturally, All the Days, and If I Ask You. Then Alison Gross garnered a surprise massive hit with a novelty version of the Ray song Daddy Cool. The Chipmunk-styled hit released under the name Drummond topped the Go-Set chart for 8 weeks, knocking Daddy Cool's Eagle Rock off the top spot. Then Goebel, along with Bee Birtles and Derek Polici, spent the next 3 or 4 years working as Mississippi, which is remembered for Kings of the World and Will I. Mississippi morphed into LRB when Glenn Shorrock joined them, giving them 3 Australia-only hits, plus their first US Top 40 chart buster in 1976 with It's a Long Way There. Over the next 20 years, with various lineups, the Australian collective scored 17 major hits in the US, including 4 top tens. With the History of Pop, I'm Newman for 45 RPM.

45 RPM, capturing the extraordinary magic of the Little River Band and the acts that gave the members the experience they needed to secure international success. This is the band Alison Gross.

0: 8:45 RPM with the Little River Band, Home on a Monday. A classic tune that's peaked in popularity years after it was initially released. Coming up, more of the Little River Band's greatest 45s and the songs they recorded that have become part of the cultural fabric of our lives for many years. And in this week's quiz, Ward puts your knowledge of the band and its members to the test. That's next on 45 RPM.
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3: It's time to test your knowledge about iconic music from the 60s, 70s and 80s. From Motown to the British Invasion, The King and Aussie Pub Rock, your mates across the country have sent in these questions to test your knowledge. Now remember, there's no numbers to ring and no prizes. Today's questions are about the Little River Band, one of the first Aussie bands to be successful in the US. Thanks to Jane in Ballarat for these questions. Are you ready? Question 1. How did the band decide on the name Little River Band? Question 2. LRB had a stack of hit records on the Billboard Hot 100 chart in the US that didn't chart on the Australian Top 40. Can you name two? And question 3. 1976 is often considered as the classic LRB lineup. Who were the members for this configuration? Here's some thinking music. Now, the answers. Question 1. How did the band decide on the name Little River Band? The answer? The band, then known as Mississippi, was on its way to Geelong from Melbourne to play a gig at the Gulfview Hotel. Glenn Sharrock told us that 25 kilometres before G-Town, their car passed the exit sign to the town known as Little River. Initially, he thought it would be a great song title, then quickly realised it would be a wonderful name for the band.

Question 2. LRB had a stack of hit records on the Billboard Hot 100 chart in the US that didn't chart on the Australian Top 40. Can you name two? The answer? There are nine. They are I'll Always Call Your Name, Happy Anniversary, Cool Change, a live version of It's Not a Wonder, Take It Easy on Me, Man on Your Mind, You're Driving Me Out of My Mind, Playing to Win, and Face in the Crowd. So any two of them works for me.

And question three. 1976 is often considered as the classic LRB lineup. Who were the members for this configuration? The answer? They were Glenn Shorrock, Graham Gerbel, Beeb Birdles, George McArdle, David Briggs, and Derek Pellicci. So how did you go? If you got one right, great. If you got two, you did well. But all three, congratulations, pat yourself on the back. You're a genius. Join me again next time for another pop quiz right here on 45 RPM.

45 RPM with one of several songs for Little River Band that was huge overseas but didn't make a blip on the charts here. On the other hand, in the US, this was relegated to the B-side of Lonesome Loser, but it became a top 20 track here.

0: It'll be featured on his new album Ugly, which is out in January. Let's turn our attention to the new album chart here in the UK.
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0: It's Bonobo with Distance in Static, and from it, this is Talk to Me.

Block Party, coming on strong from the album Anatomy of a Brief Romance. It's a new entry for Rory, Bloodletting. From it, this is Swallow.

0: Rory Swallow from the album Bloodletting. It's the third album from this artist from the south coast of England.
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We the people are crying out for love and peace, while the ones that rule keep feeding us division and fear. Now my father said it takes a revolution to make a solution. So let's rise together as a people, not in hatred, but in truth. 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

0: 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I'm Heather Farrell and coming to you from my hometown of Horsham in Western Victoria, where I'm a volunteer presenter at my local community radio station called Triple H. In around about half an hour's time, we'll have our Album of the Week feature, where we'll hear a bit more about Faith Williams and her new album Home Truths. And after that, we will open up the competition line and you'll get your chance to win that album. And just in case you've got your pen and paper handy, the phone number for this Thursday morning is 0447 349 055. Please, no calls just at the moment.
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You've got Pete on the Brekkie Show this morning, and welcome to KRRR 98.7 FM. 15 degrees in Candos right now, a bit of fog about, partly cloudy, and there is a slight chance of a shower this afternoon and this evening, with the chance of a thunderstorm as well this evening, and top temperature of 28 degrees forecast. A moderate fire danger for the Central Ranges. For tomorrow, partly cloudy, some morning fog, slight chance of a shower and a thunderstorm in the evening. Light winds and 29 degrees. For Saturday, mostly sunny with, again, no rain forecast locally, but there is a chance of a thunderstorm in the evening. Light winds and 30 degrees. And for Sunday, cloudy with a medium chance of showers and the chance of a thunderstorm in the evening. And a top temperature on Sunday of 25 degrees.

Jethro Tull from that Living in the Past album, the title track. Great little double set with a nice leatherish cover and a booklet inside. Great record from a great band. It is 12 minutes after six. Still a bit stunned after learning the news last night that our very own Angry Anderson passed away yesterday. In Europe, doing the tour, the farewell tour of Rose Tattoo. Just 79, and ironically, I'm about three quarters of the way through reading his biography at the moment. So later in the program, I will be paying my tribute to wonderful performer Angry Anderson. Gary Anderson passed away yesterday, father of, I think, four kids so far in the book, though there's only four kids. But, yeah, amazing Australian. Here is John Prine and Mac Wiseman from an album, Standard Songs for Average People. And it was a terrific record. This song is Pistol Packin' Mama.

0: Lay That Pistol Down. That was John Prine and Mac Wiseman. 16 minutes after 6, you're on KRRFM with Pete on the Bricky Show.
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0: Here's a lovely Julie London from her album Julie Is Her Name, and the song Can't Help Loving That Man.

Follow You, Follow Me, Genesis from their album And Then There Were Three. Yeah, there was only Tony Banks, Phil Collins and Mike Rutherford left after Peter Gabriel and the others all took off. Great album though, and a huge hit for them, Genesis. It's 25 minutes after six. Here's Arthur Lee's band, Love and Orange Skies.

0: Arthur Lee and his band Love, and Orange Skies. Now, the Ralston Ramblers Walking Group meet again this morning, 8:30 at the Ralston Showground in Ralston, of course, for a lovely stroll around the region and get that blood and the oxygen pumping. And for more information, you can call Eric and Leslie on 0419 015 889. 28 minutes past six. 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

Great English band, Straubs, you don't hear too much of. And that was The Winter and the Summer. You're probably more familiar with their top 40 hit, Part of the Union.

part of the Union. That was Straubs. Great band from the UK, and Rick Wakeman was in there for a bit, among many other wonderful musicians over the years. And included Dave Cousins, Tony Hooper, Arthur Phillips, and took their name from the Strawberry Hill area in Twickenham, West London. And put out a bunch of really good albums. Sandy Denny played with them for a while, sang with them, the wonderful Sandy Denny, and before she went on to join Fairport Convention. And a really stellar cast of musos passed through. Nicky Hopkins even featured on some of the piano on some of their albums. Yes, Straubs. I might play a few more Straubs tracks over the next few programs. Here's Australian, or New Zealand band, should I say, Mother Goose, who were absolutely wild on stage and put out three really, really good albums that you cannot get on CD for some bizarre reason. This is from their second album, Don't Believe in Fairy Tales. The first one was called Stuffed, which had that hit single Baked Beans, which was a bit of a novelty song, but they had some really good albums. And this is from the second album, and it's called Saving for a Rainy Day.

Mother Goose, saving for a rainy day. There's gold at the end of the rainbow, so put all your pennies away. It's 15 degrees outside in Cantos, 18 to 7.

0: the lovely Leslie Gore, and that's the way boys are. And used on that Aussie movie, The Year My Voice Broke, was it Noah Taylor, I think. And top movie. It's 16 minutes before 7 o'clock. Time for a sponsorship. But firstly, the Viddies in Cantos, St Vincent de Paul, have a note here in the book saying the manager's special is on this week. $1, $2 and $5 racks for 1 week only. Started this Monday, finishes tomorrow. The manager's special, some really good bargains to be had, as if things weren't cheap enough in there. Viddies in Cantos, just opposite the IGA. Supporting our local community.
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0: Everything's All Right from Superstar, the Australian production, which had Kate Sobrano there on vocals as Mary Magdalene and John Stevens as Judas and John Farnham as Jesus. And in the background there, Angry Anderson. He played the part of King Herod and did an amazing role. And just passed away yesterday, died yesterday. Angry Anderson, hard to believe. And John Farnham, not doing too well at the moment. And a big, big tribute concert for him last Sunday night in Melbourne. And really the four of those singers at the top of their game in that performance. It is 9 minutes before 7 o'clock. You are on KRRFM. Coming up later in the program, I'm going to do a bit of a tribute to the wonderful Angry Anderson, amazing human being and a wild man, but a really soft heart as well, and did a lot to help others, and particularly disadvantaged kids, and raise awareness on a whole range of issues. So some of Angry Anderson's Rose Tattoo music coming up later in the program. I thought I'd better not do it too early. Don't want to blow people's cobwebs out at this time of the day necessarily. It's 8 minutes before 7 o'clock.
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1: 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And the weather for today, partly cloudy with a bit of early morning fog, slight chance of a shower this afternoon and this evening, and the chance of a thunderstorm this evening, and 28 degrees, a moderate fire danger for the central ranges, and for tomorrow, partly cloudy, some morning fog, slight chance of a shower, chance of a thunderstorm in the afternoon and evening, and 29 degrees, and for Saturday, mostly sunny. And no rain forecast locally, but there is the chance of a thunderstorm in the afternoon and evening, and 30 degrees. And for Sunday, cloudy with a very high chance of showers in the Blue Mountains, medium chance of showers here, and the chance of a thunderstorm in the afternoon and evening, and 25 degrees. Time for the community notice board.
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0: David Bowie, Life on Mars, question mark. 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
0: Yes, I've got a brand new album out. It's called Auroras. Just came out in a couple of months ago, and still have Steve Howe, the good fabulous guitarist, with them. And the other lineup is Jeff Downs on keys. Billy Sherwood on the keys as well. And I've got the list here somewhere. And there's not many of the original guys left, but still a great record and a great band. Yeah, here we go. Steve Howe. John Davison on vocals. John Anderson no longer with him. Billy Sherwood on vocal and bass, Jay Shellen on the drums, and Steve Howe on pretty much every guitar on the planet, and also produced this record. And this track is called Emotional Intelligence. This is Yes from their brand new album, Auroras.

Yes, still producing great music and with a completely different lineup. But this lineup's been together for the last three or four albums now. Auroras and Steve Howe still on guitar. And beautiful artwork, again, from Roger Dean. Just nails it every time. The album Auroras, the song Emotional Intelligence. 27 minutes after 7 o'clock. Here's Led Zeppelin from Zep 4 and The Battle Forevermore. Have a listen for Sandy Denny helping out Robert Plant on this one.

Led Zeppelin from their fourth album In, and The Battle Forevermore with traces of Lord of the Rings in there, and love that voice of Sandy Denny helping him out there. It's 27 minutes before 8 o'clock. Here's Mad for Bands, Earth Band.

0: Man from Man's Earth Band from their first self-titled album. When they became the Earth Band after Man from Man Chapter 3 and, of course, that great 60s band, Man from Man. Coming up after the break, I've got a couple of great live tracks from brand new albums from old artists.
1: They say love is for young lovers. Well, I was loved good ones. Mother Rose, my sister, she...
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0: When you see the orange lights flashing near the 40 sign on the back of a school bus, it means you must slow down to 40 k's while overtaking the bus. Not just near schools, anywhere, or it could cost you at least $112 and 1 point. So when the orange lights flash,
1: it means you must slow down to 40.
2: A message from the RTA.

the Who live and doing Pinball Wizard in 1971. A rock concert in aid of famine relief for Bangladesh at the Oval Cricket Ground in Kennington, London on September the 18th. And The Who played alongside Rod Stewart and the Faces, Mott the Hoople, Lindisfarne, Quintessence, Jeff Dexter and Friends, and the Grease Band with Joe Cocker, of course. And that has just been released, an absolute gem of live set two from 1971, The Who in Top Flight. And the other one that has just been released is Bruce Springsteen and the E Street Band going way back to Asbury Park, where it all began. And in 2024, they did a gig down on the beach as part of the, what's it called? It'll come to me in a minute. The See, Hear, Now concert. And another 3-CD live set from Bruce Springsteen and the E Street Band. And as he says, we're not just going to fizzle out, but he reckons it was one of their top five concerts ever, which is a pretty good recommendation from Mr. Springsteen. And says... our work life now is finite, because he had his birthday yesterday, the old boss, and born in 1949, and told a radio station, if we say, hey, I'm going until the wheels come off, there's only so many years that you're going to be able to do that. So that's on everybody's mind, and we want to go out in flames, baby. So here we go. Bruce Springsteen and the E Street Band, just recorded in 2024.

0: Bruce Springsteen and the E Street Band live on New Jersey shoreline. And 2024, a new 3CD live set from the boss. It's 11 minutes before 8 o'clock, and happy birthday yesterday, turned 77, Bruce Springsteen.
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Rolling Stones from their Sticky Fingers album. 16 degrees outside right now and 6 minutes before 8 o'clock. Coming up after the 8 o'clock news and the passing parade, I'm going to do a bit of a mini special on Angry Anderson, who just died yesterday.

discover that

0: Bob Dylan with one of the all-time great songs, Like a Rolling Stone. And news is coming up in just a moment, and then we'll have the weather update and the passing parade, and then I'll do a mini special on the late great Angry Anderson. 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
2: Good morning, I'm Laura Devoy. The Prime Minister says the breach of an Australian government website by an artificial intelligence agent was unacceptable. In June, an agent developed by OpenAI gained unauthorised access to the Medicare Statistics Reporting Portal, which is administered by Services Australia. Public and private files were accessed, though at this stage it's believed personal information was not taken. Anthony Albanese says it took OpenAI 3 months to inform the government of the breach.
3: Today I spoke with the CEO of OpenAI, Sam Altman, to express Australia's extreme concern about this incident, and I also expressed my disappointment that it took the company way too long to inform the government what had occurred.
2: The Australian Signals Directorate is investigating. Plant agriculture and crop production may suffer under new restrictions to the Working Holiday Maker Visa program. The Backpacker and Youth Tourism Advisory Panel says the program has run strong for 50 years, but capping second-year Working Holiday Maker visas at 45,000 and third years at 5,000 will unnecessarily injure it. BITAP advisor Simon Westaway told National Radio News the changes are especially concerning with peak harvest season approaching.
4: From a horticultural sector, we're coming into peak seasons for cherry picking. Soon after Christmas, the wine regions really take off in terms of the annual season. From a crop perspective, this is peak harvest time now for our major crops around the country. Many of them do rely on large numbers of working holiday makers, which is part of their experience in Australia, will go and work on farms and support the supply chain.
2: Murujuga traditional custodian Raylene Cooper has addressed the UN Human Rights Council on her complaint against the Australian government. Ms Cooper has outlined the ongoing industrial damage to Murujuga's UNESCO World Heritage listed rock art. The complaint about the Australian government's conduct will be lodged with the UN in the coming weeks. Crews are still working to restore power to homes and businesses in the Victorian city of Mildura. More than 5,000 customers were left in the dark on Monday morning after a ute crashed into a power pole. As of 9 p.m. yesterday, 1,700 were still without power. The British Defence Secretary says the UK is reviewing its deal to hand the Chagos Islands to Mauritius. Wes Streeting told the BBC the agreement was being looked at because the United States doesn't support it.
5: What President Trump said yesterday wasn't new, but I think it does provide absolute clarity that his position on this Chagos deal as currently drafted is not changing. And so we have to do more work with our American allies, with President Trump and his administration.
2: The territory in the Indian Ocean is home to an important joint US-UK military base. US President Donald Trump criticised the deal while speaking with UK Prime Minister Andy Burnham in New York.
6: I don't support it. I think it's terrible.
2: Turning to sport, in cricket, South Australia has defeated Tasmania by 7 runs in the One Day Cup. SA posted 383 runs. Matthew Gilkes was unbeaten on 97 off 65 deliveries. Jordan Silk responded with 142, but Tasmania fell just short of the target. And in basketball, the Cairns Taipans have held off the Tasmania Jack Jumpers. The Taipans led by 20 points during the second quarter, but the Jack Jumpers came back to trail by just 1 point at half time. Cairns held on in the second half, the final score 93-87.
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0: 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Partly cloudy today, and there is a slight chance of a shower and a thunderstorm this afternoon, heading for a top of 28 degrees at the moment. It's 17 degrees in Candos, a moderate fire danger for the central ranges. And tomorrow, partly cloudy, some morning fog, slight chance of a shower and a thunderstorm in the afternoon and evening, and 29 degrees. For Saturday, mostly sunny. And no rain forecast locally, but there is the chance of a thunderstorm in the afternoon and evening, and 30 degrees. For Sunday, cloudy with a medium chance of showers, the chance of a thunderstorm in the afternoon and evening, and 25 degrees. It's time for John Doremus and today's episode of The Passing Parade.
9: Hello again. This is John Doremus with The Passing Parade, the story of Rudolph Valentino. He was undoubtedly the greatest screen heartthrob of them all. No one before him or since has ever quite gained the same grip on his public as did the smoldering-eyed Rudy Valentino during his short but fabulous film career. I'll be back with his story after this message.
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9: Rudolph Valentino was born at Castellaneta, southern Italy, on May 6, 1895. His real name was Rudolfo Guglielmi. His father was a former army officer and a research chemist of some means. Expelled from a military academy, Rudolph entered an agricultural college near Genoa, from which he at length graduated. In 1913, 18 years old and able to speak only a few phrases of English, he arrived in New York. He had ideas of becoming a landscape gardener, but became instead a professional cabaret dancer. In 1918, he went to Hollywood, where he obtained various jobs as a film extra. Then he encountered June Mathis, a talented young writer who was then working on the screenplay of The Four Horsemen of the Apocalypse for Metro Pictures. So taken was she by his appearance that she persuaded the director, Rex Ingram, to cast him as the hero. The film was a smash hit, and overnight, Rudolph Valentino rocketed to fame. He was at once rushed into a second film, The Sheik, which shattered box office records and made him the hottest property in the business. His personal problems were not inconsiderable. Divorced by his first wife, vaudeville actress Jean Acker, he promptly married Natasha Rambova, a Hollywood art director, only to discover that the decree obtained by Jean Acker had been merely interlocutory and did not become final for 12 months. He was arrested and charged with bigamy, but the charge was subsequently dismissed. He married Miss Rambova again in March of 1923. The union lasted till early in 1925, by which time Valentino had become a naturalized American citizen. In 1926, he became involved with the exotic Polish-born actress Polan Negre, who it was rumored was soon to become Mrs. Valentino No. 3. After completing The Son of the Sheik, Valentino stayed briefly at William Randolph Hearst's ranch in California. While there, he complained of gastric trouble, but he seemed to recover. In July of 1926, he set off for New York City for a personal appearance at the premiere of his latest film. On August 16th, in his New York hotel room, he collapsed. Rushed to hospital, he underwent an emergency operation for a gastric ulcer and appendicitis. The operation was successful, but a few days later, he developed pleurisy. His condition deteriorated rapidly, and on the morning of August 23rd, he died. The news of his death was greeted by widespread hysteria. During the slow progress of the funeral train from New York to Los Angeles, tens of thousands of women gathered tearfully at wayside stations for a last farewell to the great lover who had so captivated their hearts. Rudolph Valentino was just 31 when death came to him, striking him down at the very zenith of his fame. Our time is up. Till we meet again for another chapter in the passing parade, this is John Doremus. Goodbye for now, and thanks so much.

Angry Anderson there with his band Rose Tattoo and Scarred for Life. Yes, very autobiographical. He did go to technical school in Coburg. The less academic kids went to the tech school, and the other kids and girls went to Coburg High, so down there in Melbourne. And had a troubled childhood. His mum, Rose May, was from Mauritius, and his dad, Colin, met mum over there in Mauritius when he was over there touring as a jockey in his early 20s, and swept her off her feet and brought her back to Australia despite the parents, her parents' protests. They said, "You don't know this bloke." Came back, and she realised she'd made a terrible mistake. He didn't turn out to be a very nice chap at all. But had little Gary Anderson with red hair, very short, and used to tell jokes and be a big mouth and a big chip on his shoulder. Little guy syndrome, he said he had. Ironically, I've just been reading, and I'm about three quarters of the way through it, a biography of Angry Anderson called Scarred for Life by Karen Dewey, and the foreword is by Ray Martin, who recruited him for the Midday Show. Remember that? And he was very passionate, and he used to always throw himself into everything that he did, whether it was performing on stage with Rose Tattoo or his earlier band, Buster Brown. He was in the Party Boys for a while too as the singer for the Party Boys, and a fascinating guy, a little fellow with a huge heart, and did lots and lots to help others. And died, sadly, just a couple of days ago, age 79, and on tour in Europe. And had a clip on the news last night of him in Switzerland on stage with Rose Tattoo doing the farewell tour. And I just still cannot believe it. I saw it on the news, and I was getting all these texts in from mates, and an old mate reminded me, "Hey, Pete, did you remember when we saw him at the Comb and Cutter, Rose Tattoo, and you bought him a beer?" And I said, "That did happen, did it?" I wasn't quite sure because my memory could have been a little bit hazy, let's say that. But yeah, I did buy him a schooner. And I said, "Do you want a beer, Angry?" He said, "Yeah, that'd be great." And he knocked it back in about half a second. And I said, "Do you want another one?" He said, "Yep." And my mate said, "I'm getting out of here because otherwise I'll be the one doing the shouting." So we had a good laugh about that. But many a happy evening seeing Rose Tattoo.

0: Angry Anderson there with Rose Tattoo and Rock and Roll Outlaw. I remember seeing them at a Double J concert in Victoria Park, and they were just stunning and took everybody by surprise. Just great rock and roll and super loud, and always threw himself into every performance. 20 minutes after 8, more in a moment.
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0: Angry didn't start off as a singer, actually. His ambition was to play guitar. And he imagined himself as some aloof, moody soul performer sitting on a stool in front of a large audience with just his guitar. He was a huge Bob Dylan fan and, of course, John Lennon, and loved the blues. And but there wasn't much call for a short, tattooed blues guitarist. And you look at the old photos of him there with long hair. He was a real hippie. And he moved from band to band. Bands would just fall together for a couple of months and then fall apart. It was a pretty experimental sort of an arrangement. Most of the bands were small outfits that played cheap gigs in pubs and clubs, but Angry loved the whole scene, and this is in Melbourne. And in those early music years, Angry was involved with bands mostly for the fun of it. He wasn't really serious. He says he was just dabbling. And there were many short-term lineups. There was one band called The Urge. There was another band, he said, I formed with my best mate Vernon. Vernon called the band Le Primitive because he was a bit of a romantic. But before too long, we just called ourselves Primitive. Another band that evolved was called Peace, Power and Purity. It was an eclectic electric folk group of sorts, heavily into anti-nuclear causes and with an emphasis on volume. Angry says he's never been allowed to live it down. As he says, this was his hippie phase. He'd just read War and Peace, and he really believed that peace was the strongest force. He thought it was the only force that could overpower aggression. Angry had long hair down past his shoulders and almost to his backside, and the band played songs from Joan Baez, Odetta, Bob Dylan, and they all did the hippie anthems. They even did a 10-minute version of Four Dead in Ohio, the Neil Young song. And as Angry says now, he was proud of what he stood for. I was a real flag waver. I went at the protests and marched down the street yelling things like ban the bomb and frogs out of the Pacific. We were really optimistic. In the 1970s, I really believed that by the 1990s, the world would be a wonderful place. Do you know what I mean? I believed in all that getting back to nature and people power, but I never called myself a hippie at the time. I didn't realise what it was. And he ended up moving to Sydney. But the story of how he got his bald head and his name Angry is down to a bloke who used to drink at the same pub in Prahran, the station pub in Prahran, Melbourne. And the guy's name was Mangy Mick. Angry barely knew him. They were just on a nodding basis. And Angry says there was a certain amount of myth attached to this nickname story. No one's exactly sure of some of the details, as it's been over and over told and could have been changed over the years. But he said, this is how the story goes. And as he says, if it's not the truth, it should be. Mangy was a shadowy character with lots of heavy mates with names like Guts Gallagher. And he had one super serious mate whose name was just Nick. And they were all blokes to be reckoned with. In a way, they sort of ran the pub. It was their territory. They drank there every day. They fell into the category of regulars. And Angry and his mates were younger. They weren't quite as tough as Mangy's boys. But one day when Angry was in the pub, Mangy got into a fight with a group of other heavies. He got into a stink, says Angry, and there were just not too many people. There weren't too many people around to back him up. I was full of rum and had a mouth as big as the doorway, so me and a couple of other blokes jumped in to help him. It was a big fight with lots of people involved. Most of it took place outside in the street. It came to a natural end when the other guys backed off, but Mangy Mick wasn't really interested in who'd won or lost. He was suddenly intrigued by this little guy who'd come from the far corner of the pub to help him out. The story goes like this, says Angry. After the fight, we came back into the pub to have a wash and a drink, and the way it was told to me, Mangy kept on saying, "Hey, what about the ant? The angry ant?" He was like that. He was the sort of bloke who gave people nicknames. At the same time, people sort of knew me as Mouse, but Mangy kept talking about the ant. Everyone in the pub had a big laugh about it. The nickname started that night. First, Mick was always calling me the angry ant and said, "Here comes the angry ant," and then he dropped the ant and says, just started calling him Angry. And he said, it suited me. I was an angry little ant. People just didn't bother calling me anything else. Even people who, up to that stage, had called me nothing but Gary. All of a sudden, boom, that was it. Just overnight, I was angry.

Rose Tattoo and Bad Boy for Love. And yeah, he was in a band called Buster Brown, and there were six members. They were a Melbourne band. And Geordie, the bass player, only 17, still in school. Phil Rudd, the drummer, who went on later to join AC/DC. Two guitar players, Paul Grant and John Moon, and Chris Wilson was the keyboard player. And they'd all sort of grown up, and then Angry came along as the frontman. They tried a few frontmen, but he joined Buster Brown as the singer and really fell into place. He said there was they were doing a cross-section of music from heavy rock to melodic ballads to Angry, who'd always been tantalised by the whole concept of bands. It was hugely romantic. It was something he'd thought about for years, ever since he was a kid, and he used to listen to the radio and all of the songs on the transistor radio. He said, "I remember the first time I saw Bill Haley and the Comets on the screen. It was like being hit over the head with a hammer, because there was a bunch of guys, not an orchestra, all sitting down with music. But they were a bunch of guys with all the latest, the drape copes, the baggy pants and the shiny shoes. You know, all the latest, no ties, open neck shirts, rockers' haircuts, sideburns, playing instruments, sax and trumpet players took on a whole new meaning. They weren't backing players anymore, and fell in love with rock and roll."

Rose Tattoo and Nice Boys, interesting band. Buster Brown, and I haven't got any Buster Brown, but they recorded an album together, and Digger Dallas Royal was the drummer for them right at the, in the last lineup of Dallas Brown, and they put an album out and, on the Mushroom label, and it was produced by the legendary Lobby Lloyd, he of the Collared Balls fame, and played with Billy Thorpe, an amazing Australian rocker, and they really struggled. The Mushroom label cut the budget in half, and they had to produce an album under a lot of pressure, and it didn't do very well on the charts at all, which is a shame. But they got to see a lot of different venues, and they were playing in Checkers, and Vander and Young came and saw them, as did the AC/DC guys, and they basically became Rose Tattoo with Ian Rylan and Pete Wells and Mick Cox, and just a fabulous rock band.

0: one of the boys, Rose Tattoo, and Buster Brown bust up after a while, and Angry actually hooked up with Lobby Lloyd in the Lobby Lloyd band, and after the Coloured Balls, Lobby Lloyd's band broke up, and they toured for a little while as Angry Anderson and the Lobby Lloyd band, but knew that he had to quit the Melbourne scene and move to Sydney, and that is exactly what he did. And they kicked off, which I'll mention in a moment, after these messages at Checkers Nightclub in Sydney.
1: 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But until they're 10, children must always hold an adult's hand when crossing the road. If you can't walk all the way, combine a walk with public transport. If you must use a car, leave it a good distance from school and walk the rest of the way.
2: And remember, active kids are healthy kids.
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0: So the official birthday gig of Rose Tattoo, named after not just the tats, but that they all had. You had to have a tattoo if you were in Rose Tattoo. Pete Wells took it from the Tennessee Williams novel, The Rose Tattoo. He liked the notion of the yin, the yang, the feminine rose and the masculine tattoo. Angry wanted to call the band Assault and Battery. And that was eventually the name of their second album. But Pete Wells suggested Rose Tattoo, and Angry said, yep, that's perfect. And their first gig, the first birthday gig, was the 1st of January 1976 at Checkers in Sydney on the corner of Goulburn and Pitt. I remember it well. And there was Angry as the lead singer, Pete Wells on slide guitar, Ian Ryland on bass guitar, Mick Cox on guitar, and a bloke named Stork on drums, and Digger and Geordie, who are both considered to be part of the original Tattoo, joined slightly later. And the book I'm reading suggests that Rose Tattoo was Buster Brown all grown up. They performed like no other band. They lived the bad life, but they knew they all had needed to make a huge mark in the Australian music scene. And the great thing about the band, Angry says, was that it was just so arrogantly, so bombastically self-assured. There was no stopping it. The music was loud, seriously loud. Some reviewers described it as mind-bending, and the boys were rough. They looked about as dangerous as any group of guys could look. They were punks tattooed with great, wild, aggressive hairstyles. And when an English writer saw them, an English newspaper writer, he said, this band are so tough they could knock your head off just by strumming a guitar chord.

Rose Tattoo with Angry Anderson up front, of course, and Astro Wally, great sound. And Angry was totally committed. He loved the lifestyle, he loved Rose Tattoo, he loved the boys' club. As he says, it was a special time in the music industry. In those days, there was a real brothers in arms in the mentality. There was a real camaraderie. You know, members of Sherbet used to come and watch the Tats. Sherbet. So did members of the Ted Mulry Gang, John Paul Young's band at the time, and other bands who seemingly had nothing in common with us, and vice versa. He says, I've always loved Sherbet, but the reason I so publicly put him down in those days was because Angry Anderson, the frontman for Rose Tattoo, would not be expected to love Sherbet, where in truth I loved pop music. Also, I liked Sherbet because I thought they were better than a lot of the other bands around at the time. That's a big surprise, just reading this book called Angry, Scarred for Life. And Rose Tattoo cut their first single with Bad Boy for Love. I forgot to mention too that they used to get a lot of different bands coming to see them at Checkers and other venues around Sydney. And the AC/DC boys would regularly turn up at Rose Tattoo gigs, and often Angus Young and Bon Scott would end up on stage with Angry and the boys. And for the fans, they were absolutely great nights. And Phil Rudd had drummed with Buster Brown, and he ended up with AC/DC as well. And at the time, AC/DC were absolutely huge in Australia. I remember those days very, very well. Even seeing them at a free concert next to Sydney Uni on the rooftop of the swimming pool in Victoria Park, and thought, what is this? And of course, they were just beginning to take off overseas, and they were being handled by Albert's Productions in Sydney. And so it didn't take long for the Albert's producers to take an interest in Rose Tattoo, Harry Evander and George Young. Of course, those legendary producers, ex-Easy Beats and good mates of Stevie Wright, and produced and wrote a lot of his stuff and John Paul Young stuff. And they had an offer to join the Albert's stable. So Angry was totally committed to doing that. And they cut their first single, Bad Boy for Love, which I played earlier, and the B-side was Snow Queen, and that was for overseas release. It did really, really well, and they recorded an album, but sadly, as soon as the single was finished, Ian Ryland decided to leave, and that made an opening for Geordie, who'd been hanging around since they first kicked off. They recorded the album Rose Tattoo, and a great album, and I remember buying it and had a really wonderful tattoo design on the cover, and my mate's little brother decided he wanted to trace the tattoo, so my original album had very heavy pen mark indentations all over the front cover. It's Snow Queen.

0: Fabulous rock and roll from Rose Tattoo. As I just said to Nick, how do you pack a man's life into an hour on the radio? It's pretty hard just to do other than just bring some highlights or spotlights. And, of course, Angry Anderson, Rose Tattoo. But he was in the movies, in Bulla Makanka, the movie, and because of his diligence and hard work on that, he was recruited up for Mad Max number 3, Beyond Thunderdome, and was also in some of those great TV shows like Swing Shift Couriers and Fat Pizza, and always hilarious, and really hammed it up. But he was also on telly with Ray Martin on the Midday Show, and was sort of their youth reporter, for want of a better word, and would be really passionate about some of the causes he'd report on, you know, young people and people that had been really badly treated, and going talking to prisoners and also to kids. And a real soft heart for the kids because of his own background when he was growing up. So an amazing man, and the world is a sadder place losing Gary Angry Anderson just a couple of days ago, aged just 79, on tour in Europe with Rose Tattoo, doing their farewell tour. One more Rose Tattoo song to take us through to Neil Mack's jazz program for a complete turn of pace straight after these messages.
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1: Thanks so much for your company this morning, listeners. I've had a wonderful time playing everything from Rose Tattoo and Angry Anderson to The Who and Straubs and Yes and Bruce Springsteen. And it's just such a wealth of fabulous music out there. And I've got to say again that Australia really punches above its weight. I'll be back on tomorrow morning filling in for Archie. So I'll be here hopefully around 6, take you through, and then back on the Saturday Brekkie show, and then on Sunday Arvo with Terry from Mud to the Stars. And if you think I live here, you are absolutely right.

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1: Sorry, and a very good morning to you all. I hadn't even turned the slider up, had I? You couldn't hear me. It's 5 minutes past nine here at KRRFM. Neil Mack behind the microphone when he finally turns it on. And big thank you to Pete for his show, and in particular the acknowledgement of the music of Angry Anderson and Rose Tattoo. Angry Anderson, indeed, a very sad loss to the Australian music industry. But thanks, Pete, for putting on a good tribute. Let's have a look at the weather. 20 degrees it's reading outside at the moment here in Candos, and it's going to be a high of 24, apparently. It's going to be a slight chance of a shower during this afternoon and evening, and there's a possibility of a thunderstorm during the afternoon and evening as well. Winds will be west to northwesterly, then becoming light in the late afternoon. I haven't really checked all of the other temperatures. I do know Mudgee's going to be a high of 25 today, Bathurst 25, Dubbo 29, and Springwood 24. For tomorrow, the 25th of September, a partly cloudy day with a chance of fog in the early morning, with a slight chance of a shower and the chance of a thunderstorm in the afternoon and evening. Temperatures tomorrow somewhere between 24 and 29, and a little warmer on Saturday, 25 to 30, and Sunday starts to cool back a little bit, temperatures between 17 and 25, but we're certainly moving ever, ever closer to summer, if we're not already there right now. I'll have a more detailed look at the weather when I read the weather at 10 o'clock. In the meantime, welcome to the Roots and Branches of Jazz. I've got an interesting track to kick off today, a track by a guy called Kenny Burrell. He's an American jazz guitarist and singer. I think he's 91 now. Released an album called Midnight Blue in 1963, featuring a guy called Stanley Turrentine on tenor sax. And gee, it's really, really good stuff. This is Saturday Night Blues.

I hope you like that. That's a lovely, lovely bit of guitar from Kenny Burrell and Saturday Night Blues. What a good way to start off a morning. I mean, we've already had the morning started off with some great music, some rock and roll almost of Angry Anderson, but good to hear a little bit laid back jazz there from Kenny Burrell. This next track is also a little long, but it's well worth it. Chet Baker and Duke Gordon. Duke Gordon was an American pianist, and of course Chet Baker played the trombone. This is a track from an album and by the same name, No Problem.

0: The great Chet Baker with Duke Jordan on piano. Hope you enjoyed that piece of music.
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0: It's about 26 and a half minutes past nine here at KRRR, and you're with Neil Mack as we're exploring the roots and branches of jazz. Now, of course, jazz was certainly happening in the 20s, but also in the 20s. In fact, 100 years ago yesterday, there was a wonderful man born, a guy called John Coltrane, a sensational saxophonist. He was born 23rd of September 1926, and I was just looking for some notes about him on the internet, and I found this phrase which I thought was probably pretty right. He forged a path from drug addiction to artistic and spiritual transcendence, cementing his reputation through his trademark sheets of sound and a lifelong search for universal truth. By the time of his death in 1967, aged just 40, he left a legacy few musicians could rival, and he was quite an incredible artist. So I'm not going to devote the whole show to him, but each hour I'm going to play one or two tracks from John Coltrane, just to give you a bit of a flavour of the style of music. Some of you will know his music well. He interacted with so many wonderful artists, but primarily Miles Davis. And he auditioned for Miles Davis's quintet in 1955, and Miles was not expecting to be blown away, despite Miles Davis having a reputation for spotting diamonds in the rough, as they say. They worked well together, but they were a bit of a yin and yang, drug abuse and violence. Miles Davis fired John Coltrane twice, including after an incident in 1956 when he physically struck him before being stopped by Thelonious Monk. And then later that year, John Coltrane accepted an offer to collaborate with Thelonious Monk through 1957, while he was also releasing his own debut album. But what I thought I'd do is play a track from a Miles Davis album, a track that was recorded in 1955, 1956, and released in 1956, end of 1956. The album is called Round Midnight, and this is the title track.

0: Miles Davis on trumpet, John Coltrane on tenor sax, Red Garland on piano, Paul Chambers on bass, and Philly Joe Jones on drums. That's Round Midnight. Wonderful track.
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0: Now, I've got a notice here that the Midwestern Council are putting on a community picnic day because school holidays start at the end of this week. And there's free school holiday fun with children's gel painting workshop and face painting. Come along for a fun day and discover health government services that could help you and your family. Bring a picnic rug and food, or purchase from Miss Kitty Cafe, which is right opposite the Candos Community Hall. All takes place next Tuesday, the 29th of September, from 10 in the morning through to 1 p.m. If you want further information, you can contact Ginny at Midwestern Regional Council Community Development. Their phone number is 0460 432 964. I'm going to play another piece of jazz from a guy that was born in 1925, so 101 years ago. His name was Eugene Amos, Eugene Ammons, but he was better known as Jug Ammons because he had rather large ears. And he was a jazz tenor saxophonist and played fabulous music in sort of a soul and R&B style. This track is called Salerno's Tune from his album A Stranger in Town. Gene Ammons.

Oh, I could listen to that all night. That's fantastic, isn't it? Hope you enjoyed that. We're going to have a complete change of pace now. I'll go to an Australian artist or an Australian band. It was known as Kanga Bentley's Hot Foot Seven. Derek Bentley was on trombone, and he was part of Graham Bell's All-Stars jazz group in the 50s. So this is Gail Kingston as the vocalist at Miss Jenny's Ball.

Well, there we are. That got you jumping around a little bit, didn't it? It's 12 minutes to 10. I want to play another track by John Coltrane. His first horn was the clarinet, but to avoid being conscripted during World War II, he enlisted in the Navy and was drafted into one of the Pearl Harbor swing bands. And in 1945, he met Charlie Bird Parker, whose main instrument was the alto sax. And to avoid competition, John Coltrane settled on playing the tenor sax while Charlie Bird continued on the alto sax. Now, I played you a track from Round Midnight with Miles Davis in 1955-56. Well, in 1959... he recorded an album called Giant Steps. He managed to get rid of his drug addiction in 1957, and his first wife, Naimia, converted to Islam and had quite an effect on his life. He rejoined Miles Davis in 1958 and helped Miles Davis when he was recording Kind of Blue. But Giant Steps was an album that he recorded in December of 1959, and it's got John Coltrane on tenor sax, Paul Chambers on double bass, Wynton Kelly on piano, Tommy Flanagan, Art Taylor on drums, and Jimmy Cobb also played drums on one of the tracks. But this is his track, his tribute to his wife, Naimia, N-A-I-M-A, Naimia. John Coltrane from Giant Steps.

0: Just returned from the UK launch of her sixth album, SNES comes to Candos on the 16th of October for one night only at the Candos Museum. 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
1: Some of the most common third-party accidents involve our posties, including drivers not looking or speeding through roundabouts, vehicles failing to stop at a stop sign or give way, and cars striking posties as they reverse out of their driveways. And we're also seeing a lot of vehicles following our posties at an unsafe distance, not leaving any room for error.
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The pianist accompanying Jimmy Rushin there was, of course, Dave Brubeck. I'll play a bit more of this, which is Django Reinhardt, after the news.